Bad little kitten, pounce on you. Bad little kitten.

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This is Haley B., and you're listening to Upward Spiral Radio. Welcome to the show. I have a few songs for you guys. Right now, we started off with My Computer by Prince, followed that with You Can't Hold Me Down by Dinosaur L, and this is Sexy Eyes, Weldon Irvine.

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Hello, everybody. Welcome back to Upward Spiral Radio. We are about halfway into the show. We've listened to I Can See by Nick Hakim, new Nick Hakim. He's coming to San Francisco in October. Check that out. We've also listened to Light Me Up by Raven Lanae, Out of Your League by Blood Orange, Speechless by Lorraine James, and this is, of course, Grazing in the Grass by Hugh Masekela.

Hello, everybody. This is I'll Be With You by Bernie Worrell. Previously, that was Hugh Masekela, Grazing in the Grass. Hope you're enjoying.

Hello, everybody. This is You Send Me by Roy Ayers, and we're winding down the show. I'm going to end with one of my favorite tracks, Southern Girl by Frankie Beverly and Maze. I hope that you've enjoyed listening. This is Upward Spiral Radio with BFF.

scariest thing about being a black woman, you can't close your eyes on the scary parts. You gotta be your own candle after dark, just a haze till you turn into somebody's streetlight. Having a body to defend, but a body not allowed to fight, because that body is already a disciplinary infraction, a distraction. Handmade by craftsmen shipped, unmade in horror stories, reframed when you get hip. The colonization was always in the framing of the three little pigs, but they made the wolf dangerous and weaponized the wind.

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Need greener pastures, still waiting on the rapture. I'm never lonely, even my daydreams is haunted. I keep getting smaller houses, but I won't find peace till the Lord allows it. Wait until the Lord allows it. Wait until the Lord allows it. Wait until the Lord allows it. Wait until the Lord allows it. Wait until the Lord allows it. Wait until the Lord allows it. Wait until the Lord allows it. Wait until the Lord allows it. What's success but guilt and stress? Ain't too many niggas had to live with that. Moving on from what you love, knowing you'll never get them feelings back. 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Dark soul, business black. 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Can you please come post my bail? It's 100,000. No, you say you wish me well, but I really doubt it. Who really bout it? Can't wait to see. And if I don't come home tonight, just pray for me. Pray for me. Pray for me. Pray for me. Pray for me. Pray for me. Pray for me. Pray for me. Pray for me. Pray for me.

0: Hollywood, California. 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

0: of the big mountains, the view from something like 22,000 feet is indescribable. 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The fragility of human life really comes to the fore.
1: Used to just be smoke and mirrors, but now the view from up here seems a lot clearer.

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I'm DJ Chili the Flash, and you are listening to Small Town Truckin' Tunes, eclectic music curated for road tripping through small towns. Today's show is covering not one small town, but three small towns, which aren't even that small, but they have the small town vibes. Three small towns in Texas, and they are in the hill country of Texas, so kind of in the central Austin-y area. So we are covering Wimberley, Texas, as well as New Braunfels and Green, Texas. New Braunfels and Green are like basically the same. They're 10 minutes from each other max. Wimberley's about an hour away from those two. And Wimberley, I'd never been to any of these towns, and my boyfriend will be joining later to talk a little bit because he was there, but Wimberley was so cool. It was very artsy. They had this thing where they had boots everywhere that were painted differently based on whatever the vibe of the location was. So HEB had a boot that was painted with like produce on it. And then there was this other one that had these like, it was very whimsical and had like a starry kind of pattern with these like dancing figurines on it. So it was very artsy, really cool shops, and the square area was really cool. It was very walkable, and also very nature-oriented. There's like a swimming hole right in the square, so it was great all around. And then New Braunfels was a little bit bigger and less artsy for sure, but still had a lot of character. Has the oldest bakery in Texas there, and I don't remember the name, but it was a German bakery and it was so good. And then Green was kind of reminded me of like Fort Worth ish area, but like the touristy spots. It was very touristy, which is great because, you know, you're bringing more people in, but definitely the vibes of the people were a little bit less fun than Wimberley. But has the oldest dance hall in Texas, and we actually went and got to see the band Leftover Salmon, which is a bluegrass band, and we went on a whim. Had never seen them before, but it was very, like, Grateful Dead-y, kind of Billy Strings jam band vibes, and it was amazing. So this next track is gonna be by Leftover Salmon, and that track is Blue Railroad Train featuring Billy Strings off of their album Grassroots. 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Enjoy these next.

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1: 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Those last few tracks that you heard were Lazy Days by the Flying Burrito Brothers off of Burrito Deluxe, Driving Along by Harry Nilsson off of Nilsson Schmilsson, Twin Human Highway Flares by the Mountain Goats, Rebel Jew by Silver Jews off of Starlight Walker, and then we had The Rains Came by Sir Douglas Quintet off of The Best of Sir Douglas Quintet, Blue Railroad Train by Leftover Salmon featuring Billy Strings off of Grassroots, and to start it off we had Feeling Good Again by Robert Earl Keen off of Best. Alrighty y'all, we're gonna keep trucking along here with some good small town tunes for Wimberley, New Braunfels, and Green, which I can confirm are small towns indeed. I thought they were big, but there were just a lot of people because they're touristy, but the population is pretty small. Alrighty, we're gonna get on with the next track. The next track is Out Here in the Middle by James McMurdy off of St. Mary of the Woods. You are tuned in to Small Town Truckin' Tunes on BFF.fm. Enjoy this next track.

0: are tuned in to Small Town Truckin' Tunes on BFF.fm. Those last few tracks that you heard were Hill Country Rain, and that was a live song by Jerry Jeff Walker, Strange Magic by Electric Light Orchestra, Make It With You by Bread, Love Is Like a Braid by Paul Simon, Fraulein by Townes Van Zandt, Apple Scruffs by George Harrison, and to start it off, we had Out Here in the Middle by James McMurtry. Alrighty, well, we are almost done. We've got one more track, and it's a good one. But we're going to hear from my boyfriend about the trip. How did you feel about the small towns and the trip? Any last thoughts?
1: Yeah, I thought they were all, I mean, beautiful. Like, I hadn't been to the Hill Country since I was a kid, and you just forget how beautiful it is down there, and definitely the best part of Texas. And Wimberley in particular was just so artistic and creative, and it's really inspiring. Shout out to, there's a fishing shop in Wimberley called the Grateful Angler, and it's a Grateful Dead themed fishing shop. And they gave us a free CD. The CD's great. I would have put a few song on here if we were able to upload the CD on your computer in time, but yeah, those guys were cool. And
0: you've got to tell them about the story at Green Hall.
1: Of course, yes. So we were there to see Leftover Salmon, who is obviously like a jam band. And the thing about, well, everyone knows what jam band crowds are like, but the thing about Green Hall is that it's basically a tourist destination, so people visiting the area will just go to any show there just to say they've been to Green Hall. So at that show, it was a mix of hippies and tourists that were dressed like they were going to a bachelorette party in Nashville. And the guy in front of us was a huge fan of Leftover Salmon, and he told us that he lived on their tour bus or something. And it's a really cool guy. With his wife and kids.
0: And the kids had been to 30 Grateful Dead shows.
1: Very jealous.
0: And they were like 10.
1: Yeah.
0: So that cool family.
1: Well, he was getting into it, and he accidentally brushed his elbow against this woman next to him. And he was like, oh, my bad, sorry. Like, no big deal. And she immediately just got into his face and was like, well, I can't say these words on the radio, but F you, mother effer, get the F out of my face. And he was like, whoa, whoa, whoa, calm down, man. And then the hippie guy's wife got involved. And once she started fighting with the tourist, that's when, all hell broke loose, because it got physical. And but the hippie mother established dominance and took her hat and threw it, and it was just funny.
0: And then we never saw
1: She just sulked
0: the tourist again. It was great.
1: But that family of hippies was great. They were very nice. And yeah, but that's the story that you were wanting me to tell, right?
0: Yeah. Pretty funny stuff. It's funny when you go to a show like that, and if it's in San Francisco, there's no problem because everybody's gonna be chill. But Texas, you never know.
1: Well, that specific
0: venue in Texas.
1: And what did you think?
0: It was a really cool venue, though. Beautiful. Yeah, it was a cool one, and I'm gonna put a photo from it on the Instagram post for this show, so you can check it out. Alrighty, but we've got to get to this last song, because it's a long one. This last track is called Our Anniversary, which this was an anniversary trip for us, so that is why you picked it, I'm assuming?
1: Yes.
0: Yes. by Smog, and this is off of the album Supper. Alrighty, y'all. You are tuned in to Small Town Truckin' Dudes on BFF.FM. Enjoy this last track.

It's our anniversary. 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

0: Oh yeah, that's my part. What am I doing? Here we go. Put some music in the background. I am your DJ Shorty Rock. This is Whatever the Fuck I Feel Like. And you are listening to BFF.FM, where we are celebrating our 12th year of existence. Woohoo, 12 years. We made it. I haven't been here that whole time. I've been here a couple of those. It's pretty exciting. It's a pretty sweet spot here. If you've been here, you know.
1: If you know, you know.
0: As they say. Anyway, I have no idea what we're listening to in the background. I know it is Chancha Via Circuito. But we're going to have to use Spotify to help us because it was supposed to be a track called Pachamama, and that was what I was going to start with. And maybe this is a remix? I don't know. We're waiting. We're waiting on Spotify. What are you doing? How's your night going? We're expanding our search. Hang tight. Anyway, this is boring radio. Whatever. It was supposed to be Pachamama. No result. Thanks, Spotify. Thanks for nothing. Not Spotify. Shazam. Whatever. The other S. It was supposed to be Pachamama, and that was what I was going to start with, and it wasn't. And luckily, I brought some other Chancha Via Circuito, and actually, the first place I ever heard Chancha Via Circuito was on Berza Discos, which was started by Disco Sean from Calex and another of his mates, whose name I have no idea about. That was Cumbia... What is it? Cumbia Merguera? Cumbia Merguera. Berza Discos number 3, Chancha Via Circuito. The reason I'm playing that is because Chancha Via Circuito is playing on Thursday, the 18th, at the Rickshaw Stop. I will be there. Because I really have never gotten to see him perform live, and I'm excited about it. And that got me thinking there's all these shows coming up that I'm excited about. So I made a whole list of shows that I think are rad that are coming in like the next 2 weeks. It's insane. We're not going to be able to hear music from all of these bands. I tried to get a smattering across the spectrum. So we'll hear some of them. And also, you can listen to the other bands at your leisure. The list is on my Instagram, shortyrock.queenbee. I have it sorted by band and sorted by date. And yeah, I was also inspired because... Okay, the band that I played ahead of this was the band Witch. We Intend to Cause Havoc. Zamrock band from, like, the 70s with still some of the original members. They crushed it. I saw them at Great American Music Hall. Excellent venue to see a show, BT Dubs. That track was By the Time You Realize, and it's been...

stuck in my head since the show. I hadn't heard it before that. So, yeah, I was super excited to see them. There was another band opening that I'm going to play very soon, very shortly, called Sugar Candy Mountain, and I had never heard of them before. And lo and behold, they've been around for a while, and they're local. So I had to get the record, and you'll hear the song that won me over shortly. But yeah, there's all this great music happening, and, you know, whatever. Not everybody's going out and enjoying it, so just want to put a plug in for going out to enjoy live music. I'm an immunocompromised person, so I have to be the nerd in the mask at the show. So if you're nervous about going out in public, know there will be at least one other person there with the mask on. But otherwise, just come get your freak on. It's pretty exciting. I went to Valencia Live randomly walking home the other night, Thursday. There's one more coming up, and I think it's the first Thursday of the month through October. And it was just so great to see so many people out and about. There was live music, there were DJs, there were food trucks, there were vendors, there was a photo booth. Like, it was all kinds of fun. So yeah, it just made me excited for the scene that's out and happening all around us here in the Bay. And yeah, I'm going to be going to a couple of the shows on my list, and that makes me excited. So I thought I'd bring some excitement to you. Anyway, the other thing that's exciting is that BFF.fm is 12 years old this month. So I also want to tell you, BFF.fm is more than radio. It is people, not AI. You hear that? More than 100 volunteer DJs, countless local artists, and you, the listener, who make it all happen. Wish us a happy birthday by helping us raise $5,000. That's not a ton of money. That's not a huge goal, but help us keep it going. So every gift matters, even $5. BFF.fm/12 years is where you go to donate. In the meantime, we're going to hear something from local band Rhymies coming up next. This is Bal Masque.

Hey, what's really going on? This is Boots Riley. You are listening to BFF.FM. And this is just in case you thought you were listening to some other station, but somehow typed in these letters. We want to let you know that you've made a mistake, but probably a good one. All right. So keep it locked right here.

I just realized my mic's been on this whole time. Brad. Anyway, this is WTFIFL. You are listening to BFF.FM. I'm your DJ Shorty Rock. In the background, we are listening to Balas Pupul, who is going to be performing soon, as are all of the performers I'm playing tonight, either perform soon or have performed recently. This track is called Spicy Crab, and it is off his album Letter to You, YU. And let me see, he is playing on the 21st at Portola Fest, Pier 80 in SF. So it's a 2-day festival. I don't do big festivals, but there's some cool looking stuff happening at this one. This is day 2 of the festival he's going to be playing. So are some other people that I'm going to play later, potentially. Anyway, Balas Pupul, ahead of which we heard from Duran Jones and the Indications, who I forgot to put on my list, but they are going to be playing, I guess they're playing in October, so it's not quite summer still, even though tonight's show is called Hot Summer Nights, Hot Late Summer Nights. Duran Jones and the Indications are going to be playing, let me check my personal calendar here, I think it is October 7th, it's a Tuesday, at the Fox Theater in Oakland, so yeah, check that out. Head of Duran Jones and the Indications, we were listening to the English Beat, a track called I Confess. The English Beat are going to be performing with UB40 two different dates, both the 24th of this month, which is a Wednesday, at the Mountain Winery in Saratoga, and the 26th of this month, September, which is a Friday, at the Warfield. I was hoping to go to the 26th, but didn't get tickets, and then ended up getting tickets for someone else, so who you'll hear later. Anyway, that was English Beat. Ahead of English Beat, we heard from Yaya Bey, who I'm going to see instead of English Beat on the 26th of September. They are playing at the Independent. The track we heard from Yaya Bey was Meet Me in Brooklyn off Remember Your North Star, which came out a couple years ago. What else did I play? Run It Back was a track by Madison McFerrin, daughter of Bobby McFerrin. I put that she's local because at some point she lived here in the Bay Area. I don't know if she still does or not, but that is off her new release, Scorpio. And Madison McFerrin is also playing soon. I don't think I remembered to put her on the list, but she's on my calendar because I'm going to go to that show. That is in October, October 3rd, which is a Friday, at the Rickshaw Stop. So all these great shows happening. That is what inspired my show tonight. Head of Madison McFerrin, we heard from Sugar Candy Mountain, who I didn't even know existed until I saw the show at the Great American Music Hall. They opened for Witch, We Intend to Cause Havoc. And that track really got my attention, and so I had to buy the album, which is also named the same as the track. They're both called 666. And I forgot my flyer, but Sugar Candy Mountain is going to be playing. Let's see if I have a picture of it. This is a very well-organized show, if you could not tell. Yes, I do have a picture. They're going to be playing at the Canyon Fest, Sunday, September 21st. And that's doors at 1:30, music 2 to 9 p.m. It's going to be Sugar Candy Mountain, Barrio Manouche, Joel Robinow, Vetiver, Indiana Hale, and Banda Kafune. And that's going to be at Wildcat Canyon Community School. It's a fundraiser. There's going to be food by Shulo and Picnic. And yeah, DJ Lisa is going to be there. So $45 online or $50 at the door. It is a benefit for the garden program at Wildcat Canyon Community School. So anyway, check that out. Sugar Candy Mountain, you can follow them online at Sugar Candy MTN on Instagram. Like I said, local band, another local band ahead of that, the Rhymies, with a track called Bal Mask.
And that's off their I Dream Watching EP, which came out earlier this summer. Rhymies are on Dandy Boy Records, and their Instagram is Sounds Like Rhymies, R-H-Y-M-I-E-S. Okay, my Instagram, Shorty Rocked at Queen B. Whatever. Anyway, BFF.FM is the station's Instagram and also our website. And you can go to BFF.FM/12 years to donate because, like I said earlier, we're 12 years old now. We've been here for over a decade as your community-powered radio friend, amplifying local artists, as I am tonight, and spreading joy through music. We're trying to raise $5,000 to keep the warm hugs coming, to keep our lights on. We'd like $5,000. It doesn't have to all come from one person. $5 is cool. Whatever you can gift is appreciated. Anyway, I'm going to shut the fuck up and we're going to get back into it. I don't know what the fuck I'm going to play next. What am I going to play next? Let me consult my list here. We're going to hear Pink Stiletto, another local band. They are going to be playing again soon. I saw them in December. Fun to see live. They're going to be playing Café du Nord, which is an amazing place to see music. That's where I saw Ballas Popul last summer. Pink Stiletto is tomorrow, so get on it. 9:14, Sunday the 14th. Pink Stiletto. And I think they might have another show coming up soon. You can check foopee.com. It's F-O-O, F as in Frank, F-O-O-P-E-E.com. And that has a link to the list by Steve List, which is a list of tons of shows happening. And that's where I gleaned all this information. You can also check the BFF.FM calendar of recommended shows, although I haven't submitted most of these yet, so I don't know, but there should be some good shows on there too. Synthesize is the name of this track coming up by Pink Stiletto here on your BFF.FM.

Okay, and just like that, it is time for me to bail. I have been your DJ Shorty Rock here on BFF.FM. This is WTFIFL, whatever the fuck I feel like. And tonight I felt like celebrating some of the bands I have seen recently or that are going to be performing very soon. Yeah, this is Moby. Track called Seven, which is ironically not track number seven. He is going to be performing at Port au Lait Fest on the 21st, which is the Sunday. That's at Pier 80 in SF. Ahead of this, we heard from Snooper, who will be performing the 20th, the night before that, the Saturday, at the Warfield. I think they're opening for the Hives. Haven't heard anything from the Hives in recent years. But I used to kind of like them. Now, if I were going to that show, it would be to see Snooper because I really like them. That track was called Pod, and that was off their album Super Snooper, ahead of which we heard from local band Alter de Fe with a track off their album Echoes in the Corridor. We heard Right to the Point. Alter de Fe is going to be playing Sunday the 21st at the Stork Club in Oakland. Ahead of Alter de Fe, we heard from Gary Newman. I was going to play a different song, and then I was worried about time. So I played you Metal. That's off the Pleasure Principle. Gary Newman is going to be playing very soon. Let's see. Saturday the 20th. There's a lot going on Saturday the 20th. And like I said, you can look up the list at foopy.com. F as in Frank, O-O, P as in Peter, E-E.com. That is the list put out by Steve List. I don't know if it's still put out by him, but I think so. Back in the day when I was a youngin', we used to get the list in paper at shows or at the record stores on Telegraph or Haight. And it would come out weekly, and it's just a massive list of everything that's coming to the Bay Area. Anyway, I'm running out of time here. So ahead of Gary Newman, who is performing on the 20th, at the Catalyst in Santa Cruz, we heard from Gumby's Junk, a track called Camus. Camus, who I've been reading recently. That's off their album Business and Pleasure that came out recently. And do I have them on my list? I forgot to put them on my list, but they're playing, so look it up yourself. Synthesize by Pink Stiletto was the top of that set, and Pink Stiletto is playing tomorrow at Café du Nord. So check it out. I'm going to take you out with a track. What are we going to play? We're going to play Fantastic Negrito, who I also forgot to put on my list, but I think is playing. Now I can't remember where he's playing. But he's playing soon. So check out the list, foopy.com, and support BFF, bff.fm/12 years, where you can go to donate. If you're a band, follow the links and send us your music so we can play you. Anyway, Fantastic Negrito, I'm So Happy I Cry, coming up next.

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1: 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Oh. There we go. 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I'm your host, DJ Worm, bringing you those dark sounds from deep underground. Good evening. There we go. Happy Saturday night. It's 10 p.m., baby. I am sleepy beepy. And the theme for this evening is Bayou Witch. I think I'm a little excited. I hope you're a little excited. Ooh. Let's reset all of this. Lordy, lordy, y'all. I am tired. But let's start listening, shall we? Yeah. Sounds good.

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I'm your host, DJ Worm, bringing you those dark sounds from deep underground. Let's turn this up a bit. Can you hear me? Hello? I am sleepy beepy. I am a tired baby. Goodness gracious. It is about 11 p.m. on September 5th. Happy first Saturday in September. Congratulations. You made it through the week. You've made it through the... Let's turn this down. Congratulations. You've made it through the first week of September. How does it make you feel? I hope you feel good. I'm not sure how much of yapping I will do. I am... God... I have so much shit I have to do. And I have to stare at a computer for it for pretty much the whole time. Oh my god. Why have I done this to myself? I've done this to myself to provide for my own future. Yes, you're right. Thank you. But yeah. Hi. I hope you're well. Oh god, I don't know. It's my first week of school, and it has been something else. Stressful. Oh, God. But fingers crossed everything will turn out okay. I hope so. I hope so. Interesting things coming to light. I'll end up doing this, I'm hoping I'll do better next semester, or not next semester, goddamn. God. Okay, well, I'm just gonna end it here. Hi. Okay. You're listening to WORM at BFF.FM. I'm your host, DJ Worm, bringing you those dark sounds from deep underground.

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Baby, do you wanna lay down with me?

0: say, baby?
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1: Man, it's been a rough week, yo. You got something rolled up?
2: Yeah, I got this bureau.
1: You spark it up, man. What you waiting on?
2: Gotcha. Always tap out anyway.
1: Yeah, whatever.

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What a perfect Sunday song to start out the show today. It was called Sunday, and it's from East Coast born and raised, but now LA-based talented singer-songwriter Jasmine Rose Wilson, who goes by the project name Baby Rose off her latest LP, Yearnalism. Hello, hello, hello. MJ back with you here in San Francisco with another fantastic episode of West of Twin Peaks Radio. 2 full hours of fresh music from the Bay and beyond, today featuring Bay Area-based cinematic soundscape collective Dama Dama as guest artists. Head Dama, drummer Adam Weaver, keyboard maestro and recording engineer Robin Livingston, and guitar guru and friend of the show Jacob Landry join me for a great conversation and deep dive into their debut LP, Low Buildings. It's all coming up in my hyper-local second hour, but let's get right into a Dama Dama-type mood to start the show off with, Skies of Venus, a funky post-pop soul band out of a beautiful part of coastal Washington State called Birch Bay. This is their latest single called El Fresca. So grateful to have you with me here today on West of Twin Peaks Radio.

Phoebe Bridgers off her critically acclaimed new album, Lost Weekend, with the song Kill Me. She launches a 46-city U.S. tour in September with two nights at San Francisco's Chase Center on October 27th and 28th. L.A. Femme Force Death Valley Girls were before that with the rockin' Message from the Venus Flower off their new LP, Welcome to Earth, coming October 9th. British band Jungle was also in there with The Wave off their terrific new LP, Sunshine. Catch them live

two nights at the Greek in Berkeley, October 6th and 7th. And that funky instrumental single at the top of the set was from Skies of Venus. Remember, coming up in my second Hyperlocal Hour, my guest artist spotlight is on Bay Area cinematic soundscape collective Dama Dama, so stay plugged in for that one. But still plenty of fresh music to get to before that, like this one from producer and multi-instrumentalist James Ellis Ford, who has worked with some of the biggest artists of the last two decades, including Arctic Monkeys, Florence and the Machine, Depeche Mode, and Fontaine's DC, to name just a few. He recorded his entire new solo LP called Lost in Another World by himself in a hospital bed in early 2025 while undergoing chemotherapy for acute myeloid leukemia. Introspective yet optimistic, here's a track off the album called Overtones. Turn it up. This is West of Twin Peaks Radio.

Love me some Babe Rainbow, the hippy-dippy chill psych band out of Australia. Their new LP is called Acid and Honey, and you just heard the track called Mangoes. I also played Maybe I Love You from 21-year-old Houston-born but LA-based Sertagans Cheon Harris, a.k.a. Love Spells, off his new LP, Love is the Law. He's going to be live at Café du Nord here in the city October 12th, but you snooze, you lose, it's already sold out. He's hot as a pistol right now. Before that, you heard Turning Down Flowers from New York band Slow Fiction off their new album, Dollhouse. And the set started with James Ellis Ford and the song Overtones, recorded in the hospital as he was being treated for cancer. He's 2 years out of chemo, but says his recovery is still continuing, sending healing vibes his way. This is MJ. Still more great music to get to before my hyperlocal hour featuring Bay Area collective Dama Dama. And here's another mood setter for that. Gerardo Fresina is one of the busiest and important people in the Italian music scene. A producer, composer, bandleader, and DJ whose many recordings marry Brazilian jazz and Afro-Latin sounds to electronic dance music. This is his latest single called Lindisa. This is MJ. Thanks so much for tapping in today to West of Twin Peaks Radio.

Gerarda, Fresina, and Lindisa. This is MJ, one more set of new tunes to get to before my hyper local hour featuring Dama Dama as guest artists. This is British duo Get Down Services off their terrific new LP, Massive Champion. It's called I Can't Die Like That.

to create tension by leaning into the cliche, and you say, well, what's wrong with a little action?

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We hate stale sandwiches and brave strange weather. And no, we'd ever make it all the way to the

That was Yard Act, who put on a great show at Outside Lands a month or so ago with the title track off their new LP, You're Gonna Need a Little Music. Love the San Francisco shout out near the top. Also in that set, you heard an emerging artist out of England, Hazy Waters, and one of two singles she's released. It was called Blue. I also played Montreal indie rockers Elephant Stone with Fascists Killed Your Rock and Roll off their new LP, Asha. Man Woman Chainsaw, the art rock post-punkers out of London, had Flick of the Wrist off their new LP, Cannonball. Also in there was Charlie Sheen Reaches Out to the Feds, the lead single and opening track from the new LP, Days, from former LA, now North Carolina-based band Mountain Goats. And the set started with Get Down Services and I Can't Die Like That. And all that great, eclectic, diverse music brings us to the second hyper-local hour of West of Twin Peaks Radio here on BFF.FM, community radio in San Francisco. I'm MJ and so stoked today to introduce you to a somewhat new band on the scene here in the Bay Area. Dama Dama was born out of the COVID years, bubbling up from the artistic, creative Fairfax Valley of West Marin County. Drummer Adam Weaver had an idea, which led to the creation of an 8-plus member collective of terrifically talented musicians playing so-called cinematic soundscapes. They include keyboardist and recording engineer Robin Livingston, as well as Caravan 222 guitarist and friend of the show Jacob Landry. All three of them join me for a chat, but first, let's listen to a track off Dama Dama's debut LP, Low Buildings. This is Square Back.

0: What a vibe. Welcome to West of Twin Peaks Radio, Adam and Robin.
1: Yeah, thanks for having us.
2: Yeah, thank you.
0: The first question, I think, is the one that I'm dying to ask the most, and it is, whose idea was this, and how the hell did it all come together?
1: I guess that would be me. You know, it was an idea. So the basic concept that I had, I had played in a band for about 18 years, and right around at 2020, when everything kind of shut down, I decided this is a time where it's not going to be affecting, you know, tours booked, so I left that band and decided I wanted to kind of do my own thing, but I didn't really have a clear idea of what that was. I wanted to learn more of speaking in my own voice, generally speaking. And around the same time, I've known Robin for quite a while and always a huge fan of what he does. And he was doing some engineering and recording, producing a record for a friend. And he just said, hey, you want to come up and play some drums? And in that same time, I kept telling him about, this is what I'm doing. I'm just going to book one session. Why don't you come and play? And Jacob, I think I had met maybe once or twice at that point, because we started what we call the self-indulgent cover band to keep ourselves entertained in lockdown. And so that session happened to come up around the same time, and I asked him. I think I had really only, like I said, played with Jacob maybe a couple of times. I'm guessing, Robin, that might have just been the first time you played with Jacob, or the second time.
2: That was the first time I met Jacob. Yeah.
1: Oh, yeah, there you go.
2: Was that the session at the Panoramic House? Yeah.
1: Yeah. A lot of the way we approached things was, so for instance, I had Robin and Jacob come play. I may have let him listen to a demo of what we were going to do, but I didn't even flush the demo out either. I wanted the conversation. Play any of these songs, they're going to be a little different every time we play them. We wanted to get... What I wanted to do is to bring people in and have them do what they do. I didn't want to dictate any of it. I really was more interested in the interaction. Not to get all deep, but this is going to sound really pretentious, but I wanted to be present. And music is immediately when I'm playing music with people, I'm present. I'm in the moment.

0: where the music ended up being was things that I was into. I would bring these grooves, these little ideas, maybe there'd be a bass line, maybe a chorus written, and then I would let people do whatever they wanted to do, and I'd explain in concepts. I'm never telling anybody, like, what to play. And quite honestly, everybody's so good at what they do, I can't imagine, like, getting in the way of their creativity that way.
1: It was a really great group that you sort of sewed together from a bunch of different sources. And but yeah, the ideas were more like, here, this song is about rain and it's a storm. It's a, you know, it starts, it has an arc like a storm. And so play like that. And we would come up with new, we'd hear this groove that a drummer created sort of with rhythm and sort of bass line and the beginnings of what was going to feel like a really great groove. And then when we all got together, it just turned into a completely new song. We added chorus, we added parts and vocals and other instruments that we weren't even playing in the live session. Sometimes we'd overdub, and it became something completely different based on this feeling that Adam conveyed, more like than necessarily a specific song with something specific to play.

0: Robin, would you say, you know, when Adam invited you into the studio, that the conversation about what he was thinking about doing was more a sonic conversation than a verbal conversation?
1: Oh, very much. Adam is a Adam communicates in in music history terms mixed with sonic descriptors that are like places and memories and things like that. So that's a great way for a musician like me and the rest of the band who are sort of improv and, you know, into sort of creating stuff out of nothing. It's good to have something like that to just all connect with.
0: Hey, Jacob. So welcome back again.
2: Hey.
0: I ran into you at a show at the Chapel, and you had already decamped to L.A. by that time. But you said, I'm back up here, and I'm working on this really funky project, and we're over in Oakland, and there's even a flute. That's what I remember, the conversation had.
2: Oh, yeah, and I was like, yeah, I'm working on this cool thing in Oakland, and it even has a flute.
0: I know.
2: Yeah, exact word. I remember saying that to you. Yeah.

0: luckily, I kind of fell into this crew, and we started doing self-indulgent covers, as he had said, like, you know, Status Quo, you know, Big Star. It got pretty funny, and there was just a few times where us three really locked in, and we kind of looked at each other, and then we just could get along really well, and we would just have these great conversations. One of the early nights, me and Robin, like, we had to get kicked off the property because we wouldn't get off this truck bed, like, talking about life and, like, you know, didn't even know each other yet. Like, and with Adam, just, like, instant connection. And so,
1: yeah, man,
0: it was really just kind of, like, after that started to, I think we, as that unit, it was a pretty weird, cool unit. We had, like, Kevin White from Chuck Prophet on bass for a minute. We had Cheyenne, Jesse Collins' young son, on bass for a minute, and we were just kind of like this hybrid, new, just COVID era, like, you know, hanging out during in the valley. And so really, we played like a few shows, but it really didn't go anywhere. And then it was Adam's idea of just like, hey, I got the meat and potatoes, the drums, I'll do the, and then let's just see what happens and like build it up. So he just kind of, we just had a few different like trials, and there were no errors.
2: Gradually, what happened is we would have other people come. Gabriel Harris, Joan Baez's son, who's a phenomenal percussionist, he came and played with us. A whole bunch of different people. But when we got the lineup that we have now, everybody just came, and after the first couple of times we played, they're like, "I'm not leaving. This is my gig," you know, and. So it, you know, it just continued to be the same thing, but it definitely was the spark of all these different people coming together. They're so cool. There's so many people that have taken part in helping this kind of nurturing it all. But one of the things that we wanted to do, like one of the things I thought of and talked about with Robin and Jacob, was anyone we were going to ask was going to be a great musician that we really were excited about playing with. But we were almost like more interested in like the hang, you know, the people that we were with, that infectious, like Jacob and my friend Damian Taylor would be great examples of this. I've never seen either one of these two people play music and not just see them filled with joy, you know, or a desire to search down whatever it is they're playing and to bring that, you know, that kind of spark. So that's what I looked at, and I just started inviting people in. Jordan, who plays second percussion with us, I invited him to the studio early on. I didn't have any idea what he would even do. I just knew I wanted him to be there. I just thought he's such a positive, creative person. And that's really how I feel about everybody in the band. They have this creative excitement that made me always keep in the front of my mind why it is I play music in the first place. And it was easy to

0: play and seeing him play a couple times, I loved that he had this adventure and that I'm pretty sure he didn't even know where he was going with it, you know? And you don't know how that's going to go. And people are pretty scared to do that. Most people are safe with their playing. Jacob is somebody who is out to fill a creative thing in his own person. That's like, that's it, I think. I'm not speaking for you, Jacob. I think that that's his first interest. And I love that. You know, people have said to me like, well, good luck getting Jacob to play the same thing twice. I would never want to do that. You know, I would never want to. I don't want him. I want people to be themselves and bring what they do into it. And then I want to figure out how to work with that rather than try to fit it into something. I would rather just meet people where they are and just find out who they are. And that's that finding out, that's the conversation, those are the songs.
1: So what I was going to ask Jacob is, you know, you had a punk band, you're in Caravan, so you know your country bangers well. This is really allowing you to just really explore musically, yeah, isn't it?
2: I get to use the whammy bar all the time. It's something I haven't been able to do in a while with my Telecaster, and so that's been really fun. But yeah,
1: oh, you're also listed as composer on many of the tracks. So
2: Adam is one of the, you know, we call him like the fearless band leader. The way that he, I mean, because it was really his idea. Yeah, so having him as the foundation, he's been in enough bands and he understands how important it is to, like, you know, give ownership to people. And by him doing that, if you had a big enough part in writing the song, he gave ownership in the initial album. And just doing that was like, it just means a lot, especially, you know, with publishing and syncing and stuff. That's something that I've never seen a lot of people do. I mean, I've quit bands because they wouldn't let me get rights to a song to help write.

I was very determined and have had a very steady focus on where I wanted to go. And really, that's just having places to play for people, having an audience to listen to us. You know, it's pretty... I don't have like grand ideas about all of it. I just really love playing and just want to be able to keep doing that. So it was always the goal was to have a core group of people. I like bands. I like, you know, I like the hang. I like knowing. I've never been somebody to be, even though I do play in a number of different bands when people need me, I never wanted to be in like 10 bands. You know, I liked the like group of us together, you know. This group is pretty amazing to me in that, like, we have a great time. The majority of the time, we're not playing. You know, we're traveling in close quarters together, living in the same place all the time. And I've never had such an easy time working with people, traveling with people. Like, there were no, you know, we just did an East Coast tour, and it was nothing but a joy. You know, the whole thing was creatively, it got better, and it was great the whole time.

0: You've all been in numerous bands together, and you know, and that probably has numerous good memories and numerous bad memories to it as well. So Robin, what do you credit the cohesiveness to?
1: Well, I think it's both of what you said. I mean, it's sort of the cream of the crop of all of our friends in a way that gelled and stuck together, you know, just like a molecule or something, you know, just sort of naturally gravitated towards each other. And this is the culmination of, I think, many, many years of searching for people that are like this, to be able to be, you know, totally

0: free musically and feel like you're among, feel like everyone who, everything that everyone's putting out is exactly on the same vibe as you. It's like a, it's a very rare thing to have that with everyone in a group so large, you know. And I think we've got 8 people now.
1: Yeah.
0: And
1: that's more.
0: Sometimes more, yeah. And I think that's the magic, and that's why I wanted to be in the studio behind the controls, because this is like, I've been recording and for almost 30 years, and I've kind of sort of gotten sick of it a little bit. And what I love is the experience, though, and I love the experience in the studio. I love when everyone is gelling. It is just magic, and it's our art form. Aside from our live performances, the studio is, you know, a lot of it's live, but it's also a place where we can really craft and, you know, be you know, thoughtful and talk back and forth and discuss and feel out the music with each other's personalities and with each other's like gifts, what they can bring to it.

I love the fact that you picked the term cinematic soundscapes for the, because I have this vision that you guys are all like in a studio or a room, you know, kind of knocking about ideas, and somebody says heist movie, and then you know, Big Tree comes out of it.

0: I mean, I definitely was a fan of all of the soundtracks to that stuff growing up as a kid. Like, I would, you know, as a 12-year-old, I would buy soundtrack records to, and it was always like Quincy Jones and those. They just sounded so cool. And I always gravitated towards a lot of that kind of stuff.
1: So it sounds like you guys have a ton of material that you're already thinking about laying down for another record. Is that, correct?
0: We have a lot of songs that we recorded that we didn't use for these that we liked a lot. They just didn't fit in. So some of that stuff might surface somewhere. And then we, as a band, once it was the same eight people getting together and playing, everybody had great ideas. So now they're, you know, some of these songs we're playing live that we haven't recorded yet. But yeah, very soon we want to go in and record another record.
2: We could, if you just put us, lock us in a cabin, a big house for a week, we'll have another record.
0: Yeah, I think if we went in tomorrow and just tried to come up with ideas, we'd have a record by the end of the week.
1: Yeah,
3: we don't. Which is, we work better without too much, pre-thinking, overthinking things. We like to just make, see what happens. You know?
0: In everything that we've done, there is only one time when we got together for one evening and went over four songs, maybe twice. That's the most rehearsal we've ever done to record. Everything else has been either the first time someone's hearing it or the first time we're working it out. Which is part of the process.

0: you guys sound like really stoked to be part of this.
1: I never want to stop exploring. And so this band, the Dama Dama, is, you know, is a, just, it feels just like a perfect medium and group of really just magical beings coming together, creating something really extraordinary.
2: I mean, I'm just really stoked to have this group of people playing with each other. And a lot of us live close together. Darren, our rhythm guitar player, is about five houses down the street from me. Camilla, our bass player, lives just right up and, you know, across the valley. And our percussionists, both our percussionists are, you know, within, 15 minutes, 10 minutes of each other. And so there's a lot of cross-pollination. Jordan's project, he has Sapphire Slugs. We play with various people in the band play with, and we'll a lot of times have that as an opening thing. You know, there's a lot of stuff going on. So I play with a lot of different people, but it's kind of, I really like to be able to get in the room with these guys. You know, that's the main thing.
0: Well, it's a fabulous sound, and no one else is making it like you guys. So,
2: well, thank you.
0: You know, I hope it gets heard. Your touring will help. You know, this get it, spread the word outside California.
2: Yeah.
0: So hopefully, because I would think the Europeans would dig this.
2: Yeah, I would think so too. I hope to find out soon.
0: Yeah. Oh, is that a little tease for? Are you guys putting together a European tour?
2: We're going to be doing some things in the U.S. for a while first, and you know, kind of generating some more interest, and really just getting people to, you know, getting this in people's ears. You know, that's the biggest goal right now. So we'll, you know, we'll get to Europe. You know, hopefully, what we'll be able to do is start getting into you know, spring and summer festivals and all of that. But right now, we're just going to be spending some time doing West Coast shows and things that. That just keep us, you know, keep us playing, and we're also really into recording a new record. So in the next couple of months here, we'll be looking at what we're going to do and how we're going to do that.
0: You guys have such a great vibe, which is how we started.
2: That's nice to hear. I hope that's true.
0: Which is how we started this whole thing off. So thank you for the great vibes, guys. I really appreciate
2: you taking
0: the time.
2: Thank you for your support, and you're one of those people who is absolutely loves music, and I see you out supporting music all the time, and we're always really grateful for that.
1: Yeah, well, thank you so much. Yeah, it's really great talking to you.
0: You're more than welcome. I'm sure I'll run into Jacob at another show, and he'll tell me about some cool thing that Dama Dama's doing.
3: They let me play the vibra slap in every song.
2: Yeah.
3: He kills it. They wouldn't.
2: Nobody plays a vibra slap like Jacob.
0: Have a great rest of your day, guys. Thanks so much for taking the time. I really super appreciate it.
2: Oh, great. Thank you so much.
3: You're a legend. Thank you.
0: Take care, guys.

That was Pool Paw off the debut album Low Buildings from Dama Dama. Available on all the streaming sites, but please buy it from the band on their website or from Bandcamp and to support the local music scene. Dama Dama is always adding local shows to their schedule, so follow them on Instagram at @theband_DamaDama. That's Dama spelled with two M's. This is MJ. We still have a full 30 or so minutes of local music to get to, so without further delay, here's brand new music from psychedelic garage punk troubadour James Wavy off an upcoming EP due in October called Sleeper's Break. The single is called When Did the Lights Go Out? Thanks for hanging with me today here on the Hyper Local Hour of West of Twin Peaks Radio.

Oakland's Rob Good off his latest and appropriately titled LP, Goodbye Summertime, with the song Minor Key. Before that, you heard East Bay band Abracadabra with the song Face Card off their new EP, Peel Away. San Francisco's Teo Nguyen of Teo and the Get Down Stay Down has a new solo LP coming in late October called Show Me, and I played the first single off it called Sick of the Times, featuring both Toon Yards and the Linda Lindas. I can't wait for the whole album to drop. And the set started with James Wavy's new single, When Do the Lights Go Out? This is MJ, and you're listening to the Hyperlocal Hour of West of Twin Peaks Radio, so let's continue straight on now with San Francisco shoegazers Sour Widows and a fresh single off their upcoming new LP, Sigil, coming in October 23rd. This is called Blood in the Grass.

The grungy shoebase band Badrill came out of the woods of Washington State and has now relocated to San Francisco. They're on the verge of releasing their second LP, Fever Dream, and launching a tour. The single I just played from them was called Rear View. And former West of Twin Peaks Radio guest artist Sour Widows was before that with Blood in the Grass. Catch them live November 5th at the Chapel. It's been a minute since we've heard new music from the Oakland Collective, The Session, but I'm so happy to hear this new single from the band. It's called The In Between, and you're hearing it here on the Hyperlocal Hour of West of Twin Peaks Radio.

in the session with The In-Between. The song is the first release in a short series leading up to the 10-year anniversary of their LP, Flames and Figures, which they'll be celebrating at Bottom of the Hill on October 16th. And that about does it for this episode of West of Twin Peaks Radio. I'm off on another adventure, but please tune in 2 weeks for a special episode called New California Country, showing the diversity of the alt-country scene here in the Bay Area, featuring recent guest artist spotlights on Caravan 222, Charlie Bishop, and Canterbury Bells. So that's why I'm leaving you with this track from the new Caravan 222 EP, Rowdy and Pouty, featuring one of today's guest artists from Dama Dama, Jacob Landry on guitar. It's Middle Finger Blues. See you 2 weeks. Until then, be well, be kind, hang in there. Peace.

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1: 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And my name is Sasha, and you are listening to A Third Place. And I am a little frazzled this morning. I forgot my computer. So now I have to run the whole show off of my phone and with the CDs I brought. Very doable. Let's see here. We just listened to a song, name of which I have already forgotten, because it is too early on a Sunday. Treachery of Images by Fairweather. This is off of their album Lusitania, which probably came out in like 2004, 5, 6. Anyways, over around then, you know. Whatever shall we listen to next? I think we're going to listen to some Of Love. What do you think? Think that sounds good? Do you even know what I'm talking about? Are you like, oh yes, yes, of course, Sasha. I know that. I know that band very well. And, they're my favorite. We're going to listen to a song called Halfway Fine, because this show, I think today, is going to be exactly that. I think we're going to be halfway fine. Who needs perfection in this world, really? I think we all just need to accept some things for what they are, which is, you know, just halfway fine.

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1: Good morning. 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My name is Sasha. I'm exhausted. Long weekend, y'all. I got a new backing track today. I found it on the shelves. It's called Morricone Youth. And apparently it's a rescoring of Diabolique, or Danger Diabolique. So I'm really excited about that, actually. That's fun. But anyways, I found it here at the studio when I came. And as you can see from my disordered thoughts that I'm here. Really not ready to be here. I thought about canceling today just to have myself a long weekend where I did not have to get up in the morning. But I didn't do it. I'm here for you. Just late. Really late. Probably the latest I've ever been, honestly. But we started with Truth is Boring by Vanishing Twin from the UK. That's from their second album, I think it was, called Choose Your Own Adventure. And we're going to keep things weird. When I was walking in and I heard kind of the emo music that was playing on the rerun that was in the background, I was like, ooh, I think I'm going to play more of that, because I was listening to White Octave the other day and was like, ooh, I think I really want to listen to some White Octave. But then I looked at my computer and was like, I didn't bring CDs today. I didn't even have time for that, even though I was late. But I looked at my computer and I was like, what's the name of that band? And it went blank. So we're in a rough spot, everybody. My brain is on maybe one cylinder, according to my student, who really likes fixing engines. It breaks down a lot, and it's, boy, is it broken down. So we're going to listen to, I think we're going to play a lot of music that basically expresses where my brain is. So this is Aflame, My Love, A Frequency Variation. This is by Colleen. A weird little EP that she put out after she got to make noise in the Moog Sound Lab.

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2: 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We have a fun new backing track today. That's because I didn't grab any CDs at home today. I didn't have time, was running very late to get here. I'm wiped. I don't know about you. Let's see here. This is Morricone Youth in the background. A fun rescoring of Danger Diabolique. It's a fun movie. Never seen it. Well, I wasn't expecting the singing. That's fun. Let's see if the next track doesn't have singing. Here we go. Very much. Let's see here. What have we been listening to? Oh, it would have helped if I had played. If I had added the last track, which would have been about 5640 or so. Sure. That last track, which I forgot to hit. Send on, so that you could see, was Limited Space, Going Places by the Yellow Swans. Before that, we had Blowhole from Wild Wet World by Cosmo Sheldrake. YOY, I'm assuming is how you say this. YOY 7. Just YOY. That's what it says. With the letters. Or it could be YOY 7. I don't know. I have no idea. That is by Yoshimi O Izumiki Yoshidu O. And that is from their album To the Forest, To Live a Truer Life. We also had Whispering Tidy bonus track from Coral Club, a Russian audio artist from his album Nowhere Island. I need to pick up a new record. And before that, we had Till They Touch the Bird Bread, thus combining. Ooh, I need correct that typo. Thus combining wheat and chaff. So many typos in this title. Wow. Bad at my job here. A job I don't get paid for. Because I'm a volunteer. Everyone here at BFF.FM is a volunteer. And we are community supported. We had a great birthday party last Friday. I hope you joined us. It was very nice to meet Jim. Great to have my partner there, who usually does not kind of go to these kind of events. She even helped clean up. Thanks, Katie. So anyways, Till They Touched the Bird Bread, thus combining wheat and chaff, was by with the Wind-Up Bird from their self-titled album that I believe is their only full release. Let's see here. What am I going to play next? Why am I saying that the way that, I'm a good DJ, right? I know what I'm going to play next, don't I? Don't I? No, I don't. Because I'm crawling under the desk and trying to fix something, and it turns out to be a knot of gaff tape. Isn't that fun? This is what happens when volunteers run something. We fix things with Band-Aids until someone needs to climb under the desk to try to do something else. It's very sticky. I don't like it. Let's see here. What should we listen to next? I want to try to keep it in this zone of weirdness that we've been in for a while. Ooh, I really like the back of it, though. This is called Danger. Colon Sex. How about some United States of America? Let's go back to 1968, shall we? Let's do The American Way of Love. Should we do that? Or I Won't Leave You for My Wooden Life. Or wooden, I Won't Leave My Wooden Wife for You, Sugar. Maybe that one. No. Yeah, we're going to do The American Way of Life. Or Love. Wow, I can't even talk today. I'm going to get off the airwaves. Donate money to us. It's like, where are the buttons? There are the buttons. Okay, here we go. The American Way of Life by the United States of America. Enjoy.

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1: You are listening to A Third Place on BFF.FM, best frequencies forever. My name is Sasha, and my time is nearly done with you. We're going to end with Radigan from Swampy Cello, Volume 1 by Swampy Cello. But before we hear that track, we've been listening to There's a River in a Valley Made of Melting Snow by the Silver Mountain Reveries. We also heard Voila from Toru. We also heard High Chaos by Mogwai 5, or the Roman numeral for it anyways, by The Cancer Conspiracy, Vexations by Tortoise, Pajaro by Combo Chimbita. And we started everything off with the United States of America. Leah and Jessica are up next. And I hope you enjoyed today's show. I think my mind is getting a little clearer now. Go out there, show your friends some love and affection. Give them a hug. Tell them that you care. And enjoy this long weekend, everybody.

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0: All right. Good morning. You are listening to The Vampire Lestat on TV, on the radio, here on BFF.fm. I'm Leah, and I'm here with Jess. Good morning, Jess.
1: Good morning, Leah.
0: How are you?
1: I'm great.
0: Yeah. Are you a little slut?
1: Am I one of the beautiful unwell?
0: Yes. Yeah. Are you?
1: Yes, 100%.
0: Okay, good. I was kind of worried because I know that you were a little behind on The Vampire Lestat. I appreciate your, I admire your restraint, rather, because I was literally trying out, like, Australian VPNs to try to, like, watch it ahead of schedule as it dropped. And I, within each week, would then rewatch the episodes a few times. So I'm on a rewatch, let's say. And I just want to say I'm fucking here for it, man. I am on the record as being, we're both on the record as really loving Interview with the Vampire season 1 and 2. And we waited a long time to get our Brat Prince as a rock god. And what were your thoughts?
1: I loved it. I'll start with that. You described what you were doing, rewatching every episode multiple times, as hyper focusing and having, I was behind on it, and I just caught up, and I think it's worth watching that way.
0: Yeah.
1: I love this show, but it is an onslaught of information.
0: Yes.
1: Lestat's way of speaking is very, it's
0: chaotic.
1: Like, it's not chaotic. It is like overwrought with like pop culture references and callbacks to the action of the first two seasons and you know, like little quotes and
0: quips
1: and,
0: yeah,
1: and sometimes like a little tossed off remark about something that hasn't happened yet. So it is very hard to absorb.
0: Yes.
1: And frequently his, you know, soliloquizing or dialogue with another character is intercut with him also texting someone, and you're trying to read the text messages. And then there's also like sometimes like montage flashbacks that are happening at the same time. So it is just like, it is completely overwhelming.
0: And
1: to
0: there
1: watch.
0: Are
1: songs
0: with lyrics that are
1: indicative. And then sometimes like dialogue is intercut with him performing, and it is just so much, but it is beautiful. The writing is insanely beautiful. And do I understand everything that happened? No.
0: Do you care?
1: I do. I mean, no, it's not necessary to enjoy the show. And I think there is some stuff plot-wise that's build up to things that we don't understand yet.
0: Yeah.
1: But there is, the thing I have loved about this show since day one is it is about like reframing a story that's already been told.
0: Yeah.
1: And so the first two seasons were allegedly like, Louis has, you know, Louis has already told this story to Daniel in like the 60s or 70s, maybe, I don't know. And he has recalled him in 2022 to tell the story again and be more truthful about his explicitly gay relationship with Lestat. So there's this like reframing of a story that already exists. And now we're seeing it from Lestat's perspective. And a lot of what he is saying is like arguing with what Louis had said in this book that's just come out recently. So I do like, now I want to go back and watch the show from the beginning because I want to have a clearer understanding of that sort of like, you know, what exactly he's mad about what Louis said. And it's, and
0: and it's Lestat's point of view in terms of how he has been portrayed. And again, it's like to do the same thing with like an unreliable narrator.
1: Yes.
0: It's like, it's now Lestat's point of view for everything. So like, we don't, none of this is like objective.
1: Yeah.
0: It's all subjective and it's all through somebody's lens.
1: And this story is like, I'm not sure exactly of the relationship, but there is Lestat narrating the story, but like now Daniel is making a documentary about it. So we see like there's like black and white camera footage that is presumably part of the documentary. And Lestat admits at points, like there's a scene where Daniel and Louis are catching up over dinner, and the Lestat voiceover is like, I know I wasn't there, but this is my hour to tell, and so I'll like say what I think happened.
0: Yeah.
1: And it's just great, but it's like my brain is not not what it used to be.
0: Yeah,
1: it definitely merits rewatching.
0: Well, I really think, and I do think that you will benefit from a rewatch of Interview with the Vampire, because this is a show that I've watched a few times now, and I've been going back and watching Interview with the Vampire, which prior to this coming out, I had just rewatched the second season of Interview with the Vampire. But this show is so dense that, like, I literally have found something new on every single rewatch. Like, some little, not even, like, Easter egg, but something that ties back to something that somebody said before. And we have been, since day one, I think, I mean, to my money, this is the best acted show on TV. I do not know how Sam Reed and Jacob Anderson, who play Louis Lestat de Lioncourt and Louis de Pointe-de-Lac, I do not know how they are not massive stars.
1: Yeah.
0: I think what Sam Reed did in this season is unfathomable.
1: Yeah.
0: Like, I cannot think of another actor who could do it. He... like, the range he has to play, he's this, like, bitchy, like, arch vampire, you know? He's so fucking over the top. And then he has to play these, like, deeply emotional beats, these, like, traumatic things. And then he has to get up and sing a fucking rock song at the end of it. And I just think that, like, what this show demands of their actors is fucking crazy. And they are all, like, just, we've said since day one that, like, this entire show just feels like such a fucking big swing. And in a time of, like, 87 Taylor Sheridan shows that are, like, Yellowstone, Brownstone, whatever the fuck, I don't give a shit. Like, you know, Cobblestone, whatever, I don't care. They're all, like, seven variations of somebody in a cowboy hat.
1: Yeah.
0: And, like, to have something this unique with, like, this much fucking life to it is really, really remarkable.
1: And, like, the Taylor Sheridan slopiverse is a good counterpoint, I think, because, I mean, apologies, I've never watched any of these stupid shows.
0: Yeah.
1: But my sense is that they are churned out content that is meant to tell its audience that their sort of, like, simplistic and right-wing viewpoint is, like, the honorable
0: the right one.
1: And this show definitely doesn't pander to the audience, and, like, it doesn't expect its audience to be, like, too stupid to, like I said, absorb this amount of content. And, like, there's all these, like, you know, references to, like, classical Italian theater and, like, stuff that's just kind of, like, blowing past my stupid head, but I'm just like, it's fun, you know?
0: Yeah.
1: And it makes it fun to rewatch.
0: Lestat
1: and, like,
0: sings a song in the style of a Baudelaire poem. Like, it's just,
1: And, like, I didn't pick up on, like, but 15% of what was happening, but the show doesn't, like, I don't know, I feel like there is pressure on TV makers to, like, dumb things down for a broader audience, and the show doesn't do that.
0: Yeah,
1: but it still manages to be, like, the most fun thing I've ever watched.
0: So,
1: you know?
0: Fucking entertaining.
1: Yeah.
0: And it's just, like, the seven episodes, the season is seven episodes, it was not enough. And I know that this season is conceived of, much like Interview with the Vampire was, as, like, the first part of a story. It got announced at Comic-Con that the next season is coming. It's going to be Queen of the Damned. They're changing the title once again from The Vampire Lestat to Queen of the Damned, but it does finish out Lestat's story. And, you know, takes bits and pieces from other books. And I just think it's a real fucking feat. Rollin Jones, who was the showrunner on all three seasons so far, announced yesterday that he is not going to be the showrunner on season four. Hannah Moscovich, who's been the executive, like, showrunner and has been involved since day one, is taking over. And I do feel like that is fitting for a story about misandrist matriarch who wants to kill 90% of the men. Let's get Rollin Jones out of there. But I just have such faith in the way these people have told the story so far that I, like, the quibbles that I have with, like, I'm unaware. I think some of it's by design that I'm unaware of, like, what the fucking machinations behind the scenes are and what the vampire politics of the Talamasca is and what's happening with the Great Conversion. There's some of that that I'm sure will unfold. Mm-hmm. And there's also some of it that I'm like, I just don't understand. Like, I literally do not understand what the point of the Great Conversion is. I'm like, are they pro it? Are they anti? I don't understand.
1: Talk about it? The Great Conversion is the idea that, like, the vampire population will outpace the human over, population, yeah. Right? Mm-hmm. And so the implications are
0: the vampires are putting themselves out of a job.
1: Well, how are they going to eat? Like, some of them are pro and some of them are anti, but it does seem like not sustainable, right? Once they run out of humans.
0: The planet can't support it.
1: Can they feed off of each other? This has to have been established. They can, right?
0: They
1: are not infinitely.
0: Sustainably, okay. I think. I don't know.
1: They're going to have to, like...
0: It's not organic. I mean, I don't know. I don't know. But the larger point is that, like, I genuinely don't care.
1: Right.
0: I just...
1: The show is about trauma.
0: The show
1: and about sublimating that into it is though.
0: Yeah,
1: it's about how these relationships fucked you up, and like these are vampires who have been around for hundreds of years, and they're way more fucked up. And,
0: And
1: for Lestat, it's about has he lived a life? And it's the thing that, among other things, dazzles me about this show is that, like, I loved the music. And
0: it is packed
1: with original music.
0: People hate it.
1: I didn't, when it first started, I was like, oh, this isn't going to be good. And it's very difficult to do, right?
0: Yeah.
1: You know? I loved it. I was listening to the soundtrack this morning.
0: Mm-hmm.
1: And where was I going with that? Like, it's... Yeah, I guess, like, a lot of it is about how Lestat is now turning his life and his trauma into this, like, rock star career and, like...
0: Well, it's not just about trauma, because actually, like, the vampire Lestat. The way it starts is that it's essentially Lestat's burn book for Louis. Like, his mm-hmm. revenge plot is to form a band, go on tour, and tell the, like... truth from his perspective. And so he starts with these he starts with these songs that are just like fucking flame songs, basically. Like, he calls Louis a fucking tattletale in like Big Bad Wolf and stuff. And and then as he's doing this, the power of art moves him to confront his life. Mm-hmm. And like, it's about the power of art to, like,
1: at some point
0: Inquire about who you are and what counts to you, and like the music shifts into something more real and meaningful mm-hmm. that's actually like getting at a feeling, and that feeling is like what is it? But like the 115 vinyl albums that he has pressed at the start of the show are titled The Failures, mm-hmm. and it's about what makes up a life and what makes a life not a failure and what makes it worthwhile. And he like confronts some deep, deep trauma throughout it. Like, there's, and I guess from what I've read and heard in the book, The Vampire Lestat, Louis is not really a character. And so the show obviously is making Lestat and Louis like endgame, you know, they mm-hmm. just pack so much in, but Lestat and Louis were kind of finding their way back to each other, and then this book gets published and Lestat's hurt by it and then goes on this like barn burning tour to take down Louis or refute it, and he's mad, and then they like gradually kind of come back to each other and have these sort of like conjoined stories that are coming from two different sides. Like, Lestat in Louis's book is portrayed as a monster, and Lestat has always self-identified as a monster. And this season is about him reckoning with the trauma that may have

0: and like, and then being grief stricken because their daughter Claudia died, and you know, has wallowed in that and has reckoned with all the ways that he's been harmed and has never dealt with the ways that he is a savage monster too. And it's just so fucking well done. I cannot say enough about it.
1: Yeah. And I mean, Sam Reed's acting, as you already said, like he's supposed to be very powerful, and he's a perfect human specimen and like the most perfect like rock god you can imagine. And
0: just a identifies bitch
1: as a god
0: in this.
1: Yeah. And so like the way he's like almost always in control of every situation. Yeah. And then when you see him like lose his grip on being in control, I mean, so spoilers, I want to talk about some of the nitty gritty of this season. We're introduced in the first episode. We think that he's texting Louis and like saying, I need you, please come back to me. And then we find out at the end of the first episode that it's the vampire Gabriella he's been texting. And we learn in the moment he starts making out with her that it's his mother. And so there's this sort of like, I don't know, spell cast throughout the season where he's convincing us, the audience, that like it's not that weird, like it's different from vampires. Yeah. Like he converted her to save her from dying of consumption, blah blah blah. And then we get to episode 6, which I found like, after all this bombast and like touring and being on the bus and like this sort of like frenetic back and forth between the documentary footage and the Stott just like performing on top of performing on top of performing, we get to him and Louis like sitting on a park bench and having this quiet moment. And I found this whole episode very sort of like grounded.
0: Yeah.
1: Like, because like Louis, and then I forget where I was going, but like Louis finds out that he's been sleeping with his mother, and through this like very like degrading moment where like Daniel sends him the link, and you see Daniel on YouTube.
0: No, Lemuel sent him the link.
1: Right. So there's Daniel standing on camera on YouTube, like asking Armand, like, so Louis, and it's like, it's so,
0: your boy Daniel Malloy, it's so, doxes
1: like,
0: him.
1: For these like elegant vampires who are so powerful, this moment of like this like stupid little YouTube video and Armand standing there like a little weasel. It's like, it's so degrading that that's how it comes out. But then getting back to my point, when Louis is like shocked and disgusted and like it all comes crashing down, that like it's not different for vampires. You have a very like fucked up like deliverance style relationship with your mother, and like being like hit with that, and like seeing Lestat hit with that, and like his acting in that moment where he breaks down was just, I cried. Like it was so wild. Like, it's just such a dazzling show. I can't believe how good it is.
0: And then just seeing Louis finally take acceptance and like support Lestat in the way that we've never seen him do before, you know, and it's
1: like trying to take like a step back from like his own shock and try to support like his old.
0: And again, it goes back to the, so like even that, the way that Lestat is doxed, you know, you talk about like he's in control of every situation, and like this show really, they speaking of dazzling, like they show the ways that Lestat has been victimized his entire life for having too much riz, basically. But like he's, you know, like he moves to Paris, he becomes this actor, he plays Lelio, and like he then is snatched by this vampire against his will, held in like a tower for a week, tortured, like sexually assaulted because this vampire is just so taken with him, and then he's turned to a vampire, and he endures, like he tries to go back to Nikki, his lover, his like first love, and tries to continue on as normal, and then Gabriella comes and blows up the whole thing, and there's intimations that like the incest has started earlier, even though he's not willing to face that and things like that, and he's just like desperate for love. That has been Lestat's driving force the entire show. He's always talked about his loneliness and like how that's the thing he fears more than anything is being alone, and he's always just wanted somebody to love him. And seeing Louis, who didn't who did love him very much, but who like tried to run away from him and like did ultimately slip.

0: his throat and leave him. I'm pushing aside Lestat's domestic violence of dropping Louis from the sky, but, you know, and did leave him. And, like, yet he fucking endures. Like, Lestat, I was telling you that one of the things that I found so genuinely, like, touching this season is they give Lestat all these small, tiny little moments where you just see that, like, he fucking has such an appreciation for life and embracing, like, where he's at and being, it's all about, like, you know, there's stuff in Interview with the Vampire, like, be who you are, Louis, and then he even tells Armand, like, be who you are, just be it far away from me. Mm-hmm. And, like, but there's this one scene in that episode, Montreal, where he leaves his house and you see him walking out, and they're mid-conversation. They're talking about they're going to do the seance to bring Claudia back, and so Louis can get closure and say goodbye and blah, blah, blah. And he's walking out with this piece of paper, and the piece of paper says in French, like, please only take one piece of candy. And, like, the idea of all-powerful, like, almost 300-year-old mm-hmm. vampire being that enamored of, like, humanity. There's, like, the scene.
1: Speaking of that, the first episode when we see him start the band on Halloween,
0: yeah,
1: we hear his doorbell ring and he, like, opens the door to all yeah. these trick-or-treaters yeah. and the way he looks at them, yeah. it's like, what the fuck is yeah. this? And then he pans back, he's got a big bowl of Halloween yeah. candy. He knows exactly what they are.
0: But then he says, like, he has that moment of disgust and then he says, hello. Yeah. And Sam Reed, again, like, just a fucking all-timer actor. Like, I want to go back and see everything he's ever yeah. done. And so many of his vocal tics in this season are now fucking, like, burned into my brain. But again, like, there's the moment where even at the end of that episode, again, spoilers for the Vampire Lestat, Louis and Lestat have this touching moment. They're talking about if they're going to get back together, and then bam, beheaded. Mm-hmm. because Lestat has the blood of Akasha in him, which we can't get into. but he drops that about as much as people who go to school in Boston. Yes. Like, it's not a worry. I have the blood of Akasha in me. He's constantly like, did you know I have the blood of Akasha? But anyway, bam, beheaded. And then the last episode of the season is them while they're beheaded, and there's the scene where Lestat is sitting in judgment with all the people in his past mm-hmm. who he loves, and then at the end he's like about to die, and his last thought is he's surrounded by, like, all these victims, people that he's drained, people that he's murdered, people that he's turned, people that he's traumatized. Yeah. And Louis's brother comes to him and says, you know, like, Louis does love you. You're loved. And I thought it was really beautiful, mm-hmm. very touching. And for all the people who are saying, see, Paul was killed by Lestat, that's not what it is. It's confirmed. Paul was not killed by Lestat. But anyway, his very last thing is he's talking about this guy he killed at, like, a Christmas market, Enzo, and he says, like, he had the most beautifully wrapped package, and I just hope it got to who it was meant for. And then
1: that
0: he says,
1: really got me.
0: Whom? Yeah. Like, he says, Grammar. And yeah. he's just, like, he is a monster, yeah. and he is a murderer, and he is a selfish piece of shit, and he's, like, a narcissist, and he's all these things, but, like, deep down, he's just so fucking emotionally generous, and he loves people, and he's got, like, there's a telling scene in that episode, too, where he says to Louis in the back of the car, and they're just kind of, like, riffing, you know, they've got, like, those little, they're getting the rhythm of, like, mm-hmm. their, you know, 20 plus year relationship back, and they're kind of riffing, and they both just look so happy with each other. And then he says, can I ask you a question? And Louis says, I'll risk it. And then on the bench, Louis says, can I ask you a question? And he just turns to him immediately and says, like, of course. And it's just like, he's God, he just, they will never fucking make me hate you, Lestat. I love him so much. I just love how much he fucking loves. I love how he is cringe. I love how he's just like ball to the wall. But they like give him so many moments this season that humanize him in such a way. Like, he's a real bitch, but like, he's got all the little, like, you see, as you mentioned, you see him texting with people, and like, he's got all his little names for people mm-hmm. in his phone, and like, there's Louis is going by the name Thomas Pitt, which is an Easter egg for like Interview with the Vampire, the movie, the 1994, Tom Cruise and Brad Pitt. And so he's going by Thomas Pitt, but Lestat, it shows up on Lestat's phone as Thomas Pitty, he's a whore, which is like just such a fucking, like, he knows art and he's so into like the theater, and of course he'd know that play. He's not a snob at all. That's the thing. He's Joey Chestnut. He's exceptional. I hope to meet him one day. Yeah. He eats hot dogs for a living.
1: Yeah.
0: It's just fucking so bananas and so smart and so filled with genuine feeling. Mm-hmm. Like, it is so deeply affecting to see these people who are like, there's a line that Louis says in that episode where he says, like, maybe it's just like how you fill the nights, like, what do you replace death with? And that really fucking got to me, because it's like, yeah, Lestat has replaced it with life. Like, he has like friends. He was in a book club in New Orleans with James Carville and like Mayor Nagin and like two witches, and they read Louis's little biography. Yeah. And then he's doing his impressions of people, and like, and again at the end you see, as he's dying, he flashes back to these moments of connection, like where he's like imitating a vampire and he's like making Louis and Claudia laugh. And like, he's just, yeah, he's filled it with life, and Louis has filled it with like grief and now capitalism. Yeah. Well, all along. I mean, that's one of the things.
1: He's always been an entrepreneur.
0: That's one of the things that I did really appreciate actually about this season, is that like, it reframed Louis. Like, Louis is so calm and measured, and he was telling this story in a very like nuanced, measured way. And this season, through Lestat's eyes, you see why Lestat was drawn to him initially. Like, this guy was a fucking badass. Like, he was a black businessman pimp in mm-hmm. New Orleans, and like successful and like making it go. And like, he's so dynamic. And I really enjoyed the scene where he like murders the entire fucking Detroit coven, and he's just all about business. Like, he's just like, you're not killer, and then like on to the next. Yeah. And like, he's like, killer, you know. It's just, it was so fucking well played. Like, he is just as fucking dangerous. Like, everyone thinks he's this like damaged, grief-stricken guy, and like, he is a fucking straight up monster. Mm-hmm. And it's like, Lestat sees that and loves him anyway, and Louis never accepted. And in that scene where Lestat's having the breakdown, he says like, you're being very judgy. And yeah, you realize that like, Lestat's not judgy. Like, he just accepts right. everyone where they're at. And like, now Daniel Malloy, he can't fill it with work anymore now that he's a vampire. So bowling seems like the next logical step, I guess. And Armand has filled his time with like revenge and being a fucking monster. I will say the one thing in this season that I could have done, I don't give a shit if I ever saw Armand or Daniel again. Like, I
1: will always love to see Eric Bogosian's
0: sure.
1: character. He's always, I find him more annoying, like
0: the vampire Bourdain.
1: His insults and his like telling people to fuck off mm-hmm. are always like more ornate and like overwrought than the last time.
0: Yeah.
1: Like, yeah, it's very funny and very, you know, very Daniel. I can't follow what Armand's journey is. I don't remember exactly like where he fits in with everyone at what time, so whatever he's after, I'm very confused by. Yeah. There was a point this season where I was wondering, like, so Louis encounters a woman who looks exactly like Claudia.
0: Yeah.
1: And he starts this weird relationship with her where he knows it's not her, but he, like, she's a broke, you know, college student.
0: Yeah.
1: Diner waitress, grifter.
0: Yeah.
1: And he starts, like, paying her to sort of, like, hang out and pretend she's Claudia.
0: And
1: I was like, is this fucking going anywhere? And then we get to the seance and I was like, oh, that went somewhere.
0: Yeah.
1: Like, when Claudia, she's, like, resurrected by this witch in, like, a scene that I couldn't have imagined it would be as incredible, but she's just like, she hates both of them so fucking much. Like, any delusions they had about, like, having done right by her, she destroys them and tells them that now she's, like, miserable in this, like, spider nowhere and without, you know,
0: Madeline, her lover.
1: And then, like, they walk out of there and they just, like, have nothing to say. It's just like, ugh.
0: Yeah.
1: And that felt so human.
0: Yes.
1: Like, you have this horrible experience together and are, like, ripped of any delusions that, like, you raised this daughter with love.
0: And it's, like, also the bigger thing of, like, she was also, like, she's a fucking formidable, like, vampire who relished being a vampire. And, like, they're not honoring the life she should be living. Like, yet again, a woman should be alive instead of, like, one of these men. But don't take the stock from me. but seeing them walk out and just be shell-shocked by this. And then, like, the toxicity of their relationship is such that then they just immediately say, like, well, that's done.
1: Yeah. And, like, I guess we have to live with that.
0: And I guess, and I mean, that is that, you know, like, that is all you can say about it or whatever. But there's, like, this term, like, the fog of vampiric love. And, like, without once making that park foggy, they show that, like, they're so fucking drawn to each other that, like, they don't know they're about to be beheaded, you know, and they're both powerful vampires. And, like, one of the things you're talking about in terms of, like, this tape with him having sex with Gabriella coming out is, like, the show does a really great job at showing how Lestat has been, like, has been abused because he's so sexy, like, his whole life. Like, Akasha is immediately drawn to him, I guess, like, in Queen of the Damned, she, like, sort of keeps him as, like, a little pet, you know, because she loves Lestat. Why wouldn't you? He's so Riz for days. But where was I going with that? Oh, yeah. So the whole thing, there's a scene where Armand, who's, like, a 500-year-old vampire and is very powerful and had a relationship with Lestat and then, or 77-year relationship with Louis, is on the bus, and Lestat, you see him, like, he takes this, like, sexy little blood bath and gets naked in front of Armand, and that's, like, his defense for, like, keeping himself safe because he's scared of Armand. Like, that's what he goes back to. And, like, they never tell you that. They don't say that, like, he's a little creeped out by Armand, or, like, he, you know, he says explicitly in the song that he, like, he has respect for, you know, it seems like it's, like, a healthy respect. He's got, like, a danger for Armand, but, like, he does a fucking sick diss track for Armand in Claudia cosplay, which was... there's just... The show is so fucking dense, and yet, like, it just cuts to the heart of, like, emotion for something that's so over the top and, like, otherworldly. These are immortal beings, you know, and they're, like, everything is outsized, and yet it's so fucking deeply relatable. Like, there's a scene where when he gets to Akasha, who's just shown in flashback in this, but Sheila Team, who plays the Queen Akasha, was fucking mesmerizing. Like,
1: this is
0: genuinely
1: where I was
0: terrifying.
1: Starting to get lost in the sauce. Like, they were throwing out so many characters in the whole Akasha thing.
0: Yeah.
1: Like, I mean, I feel like I got what I needed out of it, but I was just like, okay, now there's these stone people.
0: Yeah. The parents of all the vampires. She's like the queen of the vampires. But anyway, there's the scene where he is, like, he's she basically sends her caretaker to find Lestat, and he's like, he's been slumbering for 80 years. He just like put himself to bed basically
1: because his mother abandoned him, right? Because
0: his mother abandoned him. And earlier in an interview with the vampire, he actually said it was because Nikki died. So I don't, they're getting there, whatever. I'm sure this is all mapped out. But anyway, I don't care. There's this part where like Marius, who's actually Armand's maker, is the one who goes to get him.
1: And that's his maker?
0: Yeah.
1: I thought Magnus was his maker.
0: No, Magnus is Lestat's maker.
1: Oh, okay,
0: Marius
1: okay.
0: is Armand's maker.
1: Armand, right, okay.
0: And so he goes to get him, and then he says, like, okay, like, I'm real burnt out. I gotta go. You're in charge of these people now. You'll figure it out, or whatever. And Lestat says, like, so this is your job for however long. And then he says, like, I don't want a job. I want to die. And like, so deeply fucking relatable. Like, there are so many things. He's also, we haven't said like how funny a lot of this show is.
1: It's incredibly funny.
0: There is a scene of Lestat saying Worcester. He's trying to say Worcester, and he says, "I save it all for Worcester, Massachusetts." And Daniel Malloy says Worcester, and he says Worcester, and then he says it's pronounced Worcester, and he says Worcester, and the way he fades off, give him a fucking EGOT. Like, I don't know what it's gonna take, but he is the greatest living actor possibly of any time. Immortal living actor. Mm-hmm. He is fucking outstanding. He says chipotle, and then he says reddit instead of reddit. More red meat for reddit. And god, it's so fucking good. Like, there's just, I've been watching it on my laptop, and my husband has for days now, he's like, every time I look up you're smiling. Like, I just fucking love it so much. Like, I can't say enough about how good I think it is. Do you want to get into like the incest or the failure or what? Like,
1: I don't know.
0: Let me go back to my notes. I don't know. There's so much to talk about.
1: I know
0: about.
1: That they're the least favorite part of the show, Armand and Daniel, but I wasn't clear on their relationship. And it felt like whatever Armand was saying to Daniel, like, Armand is his maker, right?
0: Yes.
1: And Daniel has all these like daddy issues and abandonment issues. Were his feelings about his own real human father conflated with Armand having abandoned? I was really confused by everything he was saying about like being abandoned by his father.
0: I don't know anything about that. I think he was just talking about, Armand. But I will say the thing that, so I guess it's canon, it's in the books, that Armand and Daniel have like become companions. And in the
1: absolutely zero journalistic integrity from Daniel, by the way.
0: Are you a journalist if you're immortal now? I don't know.
1: I mean, he's again, someone who like, he says he won a Pulitzer. I don't know if it's for Interview with the Vampire or something else, but you probably shouldn't be fucking the subjects of your book.
0: Yeah, well, he's not writing a book about Armand.
1: Okay, but he's part of the story.
0: Yeah, but whatever. I don't care. That's the least of... I don't care because I don't care about Daniel and Armand. But because this show is so fucking tightly packed, they're... Like, we haven't really seen Armand all season. Then he comes to Daniel and he basically says, like, I was in love with you the whole time. I was, like, stalking you since 1970, whenever, in San Francisco. Okay. I've been in love with you for 52 years. And then Daniel's like, okay, we're together now. And I'm like, are you, what? I get it that it's different for vampires or whatever. But, like, that felt pretty unearned to me. And I guess...
1: It doesn't seem like Armand's type, but...
0: Yeah.
1: I guess if you've been around for 5,000 years, like, you probably have to expand your 500.
0: Yeah. he's very, I don't know. Your boy Danny Malloy is pretty charismatic in his own way, I guess.
1: Oh, no, I find him very charismatic, but just doesn't seem like Armand's type.
0: He's
1: more of a, I don't know. He seems like he would prefer someone more, like, refined.
0: Gentle.
1: You know?
0: Yeah, who knows. Anyway, Yeah, that's, so, I guess Armand is kind of inscrutable. And so that felt weird to me. It didn't really feel particularly earned. Someplace I read that, like, in the books, they were actually, like, when Armand turned Daniel, they then were, like, alone and together for 22 days or something, which is when they kind of, like, fell in love and, like, formed a relationship. And obviously none of that happened in the story. We just know that he turned him and Daniel Malloy showed up hawking Interview with the Vampire. I forget where I was going with that. But yeah, that felt a little like kind of rushed to me. But again, there's just so much that, I mean, very big spoiler. The show opens with an auction of Lestat's posthumous, but we don't know if it's actually truly posthumous auction of Lestat's recordings, the failures. And we see Armand with an eye patch.
1: Yes.
0: And we see Louis walk in with one leg and one prosthetic. He's just got like a rod on the other.
1: Right.
0: And then in the end, the very end of this season is Lestat. I was unclear on this. I thought that it meant that Lestat now could be in daylight. But you see Lestat, he's recording, and then he walks out to the balcony of his Montreal home and looks out over the rubble of Montreal and takes full responsibility for...
1: So to back up a little bit, this tour is... Well, the tour gets derailed. Lestat gets shot in public and then decides he's not dead, obviously, but uses that as a... opportunity to fake his death for the public. They're working on an album. He eventually turns his band into Vampires.
0: Just TC.
1: Oh, just TC. No.
0: Yeah, Gabriella. Gabriella turns.
1: Oh, okay. They're going to do a concert. They put out an album that's only for vampire ears. They're going to do a concert for 50,000
0: memorial
1: vampires. And I guess there's some concern. They foreshadow it many times that this concert ends in destruction and
0: catastrophe.
1: It's all vampires, or they said there's like 10,000 human attendees. It's out in the woods, and the way they start talking about it as they're building up to it, I was like, oh, is this going to be some sort of like Astro World situation? Altamont, like the way they were sort of like mapping onto like human tragedies, I thought some sort of Altamont situation. And then we never truly see how it all
0: I think
1: together.
0: What happens is the concert is what wakes Akasha, who then murders 90% or is out to murder 90% of the men.
1: Okay.
0: Because she feels they're not doing a good job, which
1: at the end, Lestat repeats these words that he says at the very opening of the show about the concert and the mayhem that ensues. And he says something about the queen. So I guess it's Akasha. But then at the end, he sort of like takes responsibility for himself. And I was like, is he saying that he's the queen?
0: Well, he
1: kind of
0: absolutely is. But no, I took that more as he was saying at the beginning, he said, like, he said, like, these recordings were, like, in part led up to the catastrophe. And then at the end, he said, like, it was all my fault. So I just took it as, like, he was just saying, like, I'm not the only one to blame at the beginning. And then in the end, he's like, I'm the only one to blame. 'Cause we grow.
1: Yeah.
0: And again, I mean, also...
1: He's done some work on himself.
0: Yeah. Also, like... One thing I will say is that, like, these vampires with unlimited resources and, like, doctors and shit should just add a therapist to the mix. Like, we could have maybe, you know, saved a lot of trouble if they just added a therapist to the
1: mix. What fun would that be?
0: No fun at all. No fun at all. And I will say the show is very good fun. I just, yeah, I love it so much.
1: I feel like the show... Maybe we see what we want to see, but I feel like it owes something to Velvet Goldmine.
0: Oh, 100%.
1: My favorite movie.
0: Yes.
1: Like, I feel like I saw a lot of Ewan McGregor's character and Lestat and, you know, just the glitter of it all and the faking your, not to spoil Velvet Goldmine, but faking your death. And
0: we haven't talked about Yarda Klapik yet. Sam Reed, yet again, plays his own body double.
1: Yeah.
0: Yarda.
1: So they, like, recruit this guy from Prague or mm-hmm. something. He's a construction worker who looks like Lestat.
0: Check Stott as
1: So he's on tour and like causing real chaos by like killing people as he's mm-hmm. on tour, leaving a trail of destruction that yeah. his lawyer then has to go back and clean up.
0: Yeah.
1: And so was the point of Czech Lestat that like he's the one who gets like all the subpar pussy and like doesn't kill anyone while they're on tour?
0: Yeah, Czech Lestat like, is the decoy.
1: Okay.
0: They say like, no, he was at an Applebee's eating a right. tuna melt. Here are the photos of him and he's getting papped all over town while real Lestat is just out there murdering honeymooners.
1: All right, well, these that vampires scene... who have endless resources and power apparently couldn't find a decent wig for Czech Lestat because he did not pass.
0: But I think that's part of the...
1: wig. No, it did make it funnier. Yeah. But
0: I,
1: this is a very wiggy show, by the way.
0: It is a very
1: like
0: wiggy
1: a,
0: show.
1: You like a wiggy show.
0: Yeah.
1: Check out Vampire Lestat.
0: I, speaking of wigs, though, Lestat, his hair has never looked better. The soft barrel curls, he is stunningly beautiful this season.
1: Mentioned specifically that Louis, like, undersold the length and beauty of his hair.
0: Yeah.
1: So you see his, you know, hair through the lens of his own mind.
0: And he has...
1: he's never looked better.
0: And he has scars on his chest. Yes. He is not Vampire Fabio, as he says. it's just, it's so fucking good, man.
1: Yeah.
0: There's just so much to it. And I am more than happy to let the next season unfurl however the fuck they want to unfurl it. I'm kind of torn actually on whether or not I should read Queen of the Damned, because I sort of don't want to fuck myself over with expectations, and I very consciously decided not to
1: really
0: read the Vampire Lestat before this, because I after Interview with the Vampire I was desperate for more content mm-hmm. and I really wanted to read the Vampire Lestat, but then I wanted to see Sam Reed's version of it. And yeah, I think the writing in the show is genius. The performances are fucking next level across the board. Like that scene with Claudia where she's like losing her shit on them, amazing acting by Delaney Hales, but also like just their shocked faces. It's so hard to sit there and just silently react to something and to like genuinely, it's, oh God, it's so good. And the wardrobe is fucking spectacular.
1: Oh, yeah. I watched this and I was like, do I need a heavy hooded cloak? I think that's what I need in my wardrobe.
0: Do you need a vintage Gaultier, like skin tight, like one of those printed, like sheer...
1: The few times that he like was at home lounging or getting out of the shower and putting on like a cunty little mm-hmm. silk robe.
0: Mm-hmm.
1: Like, I mean, the man could pull off anything. But
0: spectacular
1: costuming. And this, just this season, like bounced around eras, like back to the 1700s when Lestat was a child. And like had some flashbacks to eras that were just like extremely brief, like mm-hmm. for storytelling purposes, and like still everyone was like costumed to the gills, and I mean some of that might have been pulled from Interview, but like the budget for production on this show, it looks expensive, as Michael Kors would say.
0: I can't say enough.
1: And the first few episodes are like, you know, Lestat and his band are touring through these small venues mm-hmm. in where does it start, Detroit, Toledo,
0: mm-hmm.
1: Toronto.
0: Yeah.
1: And it's very fun just seeing them in middle America.
0: Yeah.
1: And there's a whole thing where like they're doing they're staying in like a vampire themed boutique hotel in Detroit. And like the hotel wants them to
0: at the opening and they have to
1: sort
0: walk
1: of like
0: the,
1: step and repeat mm-hmm. at the opening. And it's all like, it's so creative. Like who
0: But then we find out that Louis owns
1: Louis's
0: the hotel.
1: But it's just like the idea that like vampires are kind of like trending and becoming popular, and
0: I did see a tweet that said like the only thing he like they missed a trick by not having like the Vampire Lestat interact more directly with pop culture. Like they should have had the Vampire Lestat on Las Culturistas or like talking to like a Rhode Island housewife or something, because that is Daniel Malloy calls him the Contessa. Like, it's so fucking good. Just, I can't get enough. Do you think you will rewatch?
1: Yes, I think I will. I do.
0: Yeah.
1: Yeah, it's definitely going to be just as entertaining the second time around.
0: Yeah. It's, fucking bravo, everybody.
1: Yeah.
0: Awards all around. This season, I believe, is going to be eligible for Emmys in 2027.
1: Has it ever been nominated?
0: No.
1: No.
0: It has never. It's always been, like, off on a weird timeline. But I will say that, like, I do feel like cultural cachet-wise, it has caught up now. And so it will be interesting to see if there are any nominations. But, man, Sam Reed fucking turns around and, like I said, does episode 3 in particular. You know, that's the really heavy one where he's doing the one-on-one interview with Daniel in, like, that gorgeous, like, burnt umber velvet shirt that he's wearing. Soft barrel curls, you know. Yes. He looks stunningly beautiful. It's a lot of him just, like, emoting to camera for a lot of the episode. And really fucking amazing. And then at the end of that, he talks about, he's like, you know, I couldn't deny that I was having a fucking nervous breakdown, but, like, I just wanted to keep going because I love the music. Yeah. And, like, I really thought it had the power to, like, transcend and, like, get me through. And again, he says it in this, like, super ornate way where he's like, it felt like we were at the muddy bottom and on the other side could be, like, a marble floor. And, like, he's just, oh, he's so beautiful. I love him so much. I can't believe it. But, yeah, then he gets up and, like, fucking belts these, like, real anthem songs that, yeah, I love. Can't recommend it highly enough, guys.
1: I also texted you the scene where you said he's in Claudia drag. I didn't even pick up on that. But he's, like, wearing makeup and he's got his hair in these little braids and he's introducing his song by way of complaining about the ways Louis lied about him in this now popular book. And the way he's, like, prancing and, like, leaning back, and then he does this, like, sidekick that goes over his head, I was like, oh, I know that this is inspired by Chris Fleming. Like, there's something about the physicality of this moment on stage where I'm 100% sure it was influenced by that.
0: Yeah, and, you know, two great icons, the Vampire Lestat and the Chris Fleming crossover. I would die. I would love to see it. There's also a ton of, like, little things, like, at the end of that episode where he sings this song that we're going to close with, The Loneliness, and he floats during the song. And I read this on, like, something, but it's, like, canon in the book that Lestat floats when he's happy. Like, it's involuntary him that he floats. Aww. And just the idea of him just floating. And it also makes sense of the floating sex scene in season one of Interview with the Vampire where he floats with Louis.
1: That was a beautiful shot because it's like he's wearing all this glitter and he floats up and it slows down into slow motion just as someone throws their beer up in the air.
0: Oh, no, that's not that one.
1: Oh, different.
0: Okay, that was the one where he sings to Louis. That's a different song. I can't remember the name of it right now. I do know the name of it because I've been listening to it on repeat. I told you before we started that I better, at the end of this year, get a little fucking personalized Spotify message from the Vampire Lestat thanking me for my patronage or yelling at me or whatever he wants to do.
1: Is the album available in physical media? Can you buy it on?
0: Not yet, but there's no way it won't be. Okay. I mean, they have to release a fucking LP of that, right?
1: I should hope so.
0: Yeah.
1: I mean, we have a lot of hopes, you know, that Lestat and his band will go on tour.
0: Well, you know,
1: I want them to release Daniel's documentary.
0: Definitely release the documentary. But they are actually going to air the Beacon live performance that they did prior to this on August 23rd. So if you enjoyed the Vampire Lestat, stay tuned for that. On AMC Plus. Okay. And anything else that you want to say?
1: I want to hear the song. Are we out of time?
0: Two thumbs up? No, we're not.
1: Then I have a question for you. So there's the five rules about being a vampire.
0: Yeah, Big Boss, that's Armand.
1: What's that?
0: That's Armand. That's the whole, like, cult of Armand where, like, people are like, vampires should adhere to the five rules.
1: And the rules are about staying hidden and, you know,
0: The rules are that you can't let a human live. You can't convert a child or somebody who's, like, mentally deficient. You can't. It's all in.
1: And so when you see, like, graffiti or something that says Armand told the truth, is that about him having violated the rules? Like,
0: yeah, those are the adherents to, because Armand's initial coven were adherents to that, and they like hid away, and they, you know, were basically penitent, and that's when Lestat barged in with the crucifix over his shoulder, saying like, "Guys, you're vampires, fucking get with it. You know, you're missing a trick here." Anyway, this is my favorite song from the Vampire Lestat. And I think that this is a message that we can all take. And Lestat's just a baby boy trying to figure it out. And I love him forever. And yeah, we'll talk to you guys next week. Do keep it here on BFF.FM. What's coming up next? Indie Rock Girl Radio is coming up next. All right. This is The Loneliness. Bye.

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That is new music from a band off of Fuzz Club called The Heavenly Bodes. Acting is the name of that set. And, well, let's just keep the new music going here. This is new music from Hand Habits called Bird in Hand.

pick from an artist called Carla Dal Forno. She's an Australian musician and is going to actually be playing at the Chapel on September 13th with Cindy opening up for her. Before that, I played new music from Tracy Bryant. He has a new album out called The Well. Famished is the track that I featured. He's an LA-based artist who's been, spinning around for quite some time. I like his sound quite a bit. He's released that album on Taxi Gauche Records. And kicking off that nice stretch of music was a collab with Hand Habits and Emily Mossori, Bird in Hand off of the Your Lemon album. And you're listening to Indie Rocko Radio here on BFF.fm. I'm here every Sunday from 11 to 12, spinning the best new indie rock tunes. Let's see. I think I'm going to go now to a relatively recent one from an artist called Westerman. This is off of the Jackal's Wedding album. Let's hear Nevermind.

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I love that new track from White Fence. They have a new album out called Orange. That song is Unread Books. And before that, I played some music from Loma. Octio was the track that I played. The collaboration between Dream, Stitch, Michael Now, and Floating Action off of their album number 3 is called Doug. And that's a really great listen if you want to check that out. And I kicked off that nice stretch of music with new music from Monster Rally, a nice collab between Monster Rally and Toledo. He's on tour, so check out some of his tour dates coming up. All right, I'm going to keep it going with a band that I've been pretty obsessed with listening to lately. They're out of the UK, called Penny Arcade. They have a new album out, Double Exposure, and I pretty much love every song on the album, but this is one of the softer songs, and it's fitting with the mood of my set today. I'm going to turn this over now to Everything's Easy, Penny Arcade.

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That is a track from Being Dead's album When Horses Would Run. Daydream is the name of that track. Before that, I played some psychedelic music from Thailand, a band called Kun Narin, with that's off of the label Innovative Leisure, who discovered them. And I played Poet Wong Part 1. And kicking off that stretch of music was a track from one of my favorite UK psych rock bands called Little Berry. Gravity Freeze is their new album, and I recommend taking a listen. It's a very good album. Enjoying it quite a bit. I played the track Anything You Are. And you've been listening to Indie Rock Girl Radio here on BFF.fm, broadcasting live from The Mission, a beautiful day here in San Francisco. And I'm here every Sunday from 11 to 12, spinning the best new indie rock tunes. Stick around for Luddite Radio coming up next. But I'm going to keep it going here with a track from Shannon and the Clams, Year of the Spider album. This is All My Cryin'.

And welcome to Luddite Radio here on a, absolutely gorgeous afternoon here in the San Francisco Bay Area. Beautiful blue skies. Hope you get a chance to get out and enjoy it. Enjoy this Labor Day weekend. Help seize the means of production and other things to do on Labor Day. That was that rather frantic piece of music was from Billy Muir. Billy Muir's Supersonic Guitars was the album on the MGM label. We listened to Hindustan. And let's listen to a little bit of the, I don't know who's on this record, but it's on the Royal label. They put out a lot of, low-cost records, 10-inch LPs, and didn't give a lot of information about them, but this is one called Jazz. We'll listen to a cut called Hoffman to start off and play a couple more off of this. Anyways, right here on BFF.fm.

0: Dodo on the piano and Tiny on the bass. Look like we'll have a fine jam session here. And here comes Zooty in the door with his brushes. What's he know, Papa? Look at this cat here. Here's a suitcase there. That's killing him. Beat on that one.
1: Open up the door, Richard.
0: Well, look here. Well, here's Jack McVouty in his tenor.
2: Yes, indeed.
0: Well, say, Gates, how about blowing some, man?
2: Got the next call.
0: All right, that's great, man.

0: sounds so fine. Say, you better bring me a double order of Riti Vootis with a little hot sauce on it. That'll just about fix it. Well, here's it. Well, look at Charlie Yardbird Rooney.
1: Hey there, Slim. How's it going, John?
0: Oh, everything is mellow, man. Look at this. Get his horn with the name.
1: Yeah, blow I got some? My horn with me, man. I want to blow some, too, yeah, but I'm having a little reed trouble.
0: Haven't got a reed?
1: Yeah.
0: Well, Mac Voucher's got a reed. He can trim it down a little. That's great.
1: Yeah,
0: well, that's
1: great.
0: Solid, then. Well, let's get together and blow. We in A flat. Take the next one. You got it.
1: Okay.
0: All right.

0: soda, man.
1: Ice soda.
0: Yeah, that was just about to get it. Well, look at his dad's Max Kevin Balso Rooney with his trumpet there.
1: Oh, well, what you know?
0: Oh, everything is silent.
1: Hey, listen, I gotta go, Dad.
0: Well, you gotta cut out.
1: Jubilee,
0: you gotta make another thing. That's groovy. Well, you gotta make a gig. Take the next chord before you cut out. Okay. Take the next chord. That's killer.

0: fix it. Say, look here, Papa. How about setting a riff on the next chorus and we'll take him on out there because he's got here. He got to go and make another gig there. Let's cut. I got to get up early in the morning myself. So let's riff on the next chorus and cut on out.
1: And that was Slim Gillard and his band featuring Mr. Charlie Yardbird on the vocals there. On the saxophone there. That was on a... That's kind of unattributed, but anyways, let me get this record off the spindle here. It's pretty tight. But yeah, Slim Gillard and his orchestra off this album called Royale Jazz. And not sure who the other artists were on there. Nobody's identified. But anyways, good stuff. We listened to Slim's Jam. And before that, Soft Touch. And then before that, Off the Air. And started out with Hindustan right here on Luddite Radio. BFF.FM. Let's listen to a little bit of Freddie Slack. Let's see who's he got on this. With Ella Mae Morse. And let's listen to this other side. Looks like it's in a little better shape. This is on the Capitol label. And here's an old blue standard. Whoops, there we go. The Thrill Is Gone right here on Luddite Radio. BFF.FM.

The inimitable piano stylings of Fats Waller. That was on a RCA Victor record with Ring Dem Bells right here on Late Radio BFF.fm. And then before that, we listened to Jelly Roll Morton, piano solo from 1927, I believe. Freakish. And that was a re-release on the Victor label sometime in the 1940s. And before that, the King Cole Trio on the Capitol label with the Frim Fram Sauce with Shafafa on the side. And then before that, Moon Mullican and the Showboys on the King label with New Pretty Blonde. And started that out with Freddie Slack featuring Ella Mae Morris on vocals with The Thrill Is Gone right here on Light Radio BFF.fm. I hope you're out there in the sunshine. I hope to be so too. Let's see. Next, we'll listen to a little bit of Earl Hines and his orchestra. And this is with Billy Eckstein on vocals on the Bluebird label. Song entitled Wait Till It Happens to You right here on Let It Radio BFF.fm.

School Days. That was Louis Jordan and his Timpani Five right here on BFF.fm. Sounds like a bigger band than five folks. But anyways, that was on the Decca label, Boogie Woogie by Louis Jordan and his band, with Louis on Louis and the ensemble on the vocals. And before that, we listened to a little bit of Billie Holiday on the Columbia label with Body and Soul. And then before that, Pete Brown Sextet on Savoy, playing the Midnight Blues. And then before that, Benny Goodman Quartet, featuring Benny Goodman on clarinet. Hamilton. What the heck's his name on vibes? Sorry, I'm completely blanking here. Anyways, one of Benny Goodman's better small ensembles. And that was Dinah. And then before that, Earl Hines in his orchestra with Billy Eckstein on vocals on the Bluebird label. Wait Till It Happens to You. All right, up next we got a little bit of Duke Ellington and his orchestra, and these features Ray Nance on vocals. Song entitled Tulip or Turnip, right here on BFF.fm.

diamond or donut, sapphire or sawdust, champagne, just homebrew. 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

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You know I can go on and steal a kiss or two. It's all right, ain't it? Don't be hurt if you see me flirt. It's you who taught it to me. Come on, teacher.

Billy Eckstein on vocals there with Earl Hines and his orchestra. Whoops, on the Bluebird label with Stormy Monday Blues right here on a beautiful Sunday. Probably getting ready for a beautiful Monday coming up too. Hope you're having a nice weekend. That was on the Bluebird label, Billy Eckstein with Earl Hines and his orchestra. And then before that, also on Bluebird, was Fats Waller with It's You Who Taught It to Me. And then before that record, not a great pressing. I think they didn't use real good quality shellac on that one. But anyways, that was Mildred Bailey on the Decca label with Willow Tree. And then before that, another one by Fats Waller and his rhythm on RCA Victor. You're not the only oyster in the stew. Got to keep that in mind. And then before that, on Decca with Lionel Hampton with Flying Home. And I believe we started that one out with Duke Ellington and his orchestra on Music Craft with Tulip or Turnip. But we might have actually started it with Louis Jordan and his Timpani 5 School Days. Not sure about that. But anyways, hopefully we're all caught up there. Let's listen to a little bit more Earl Hines. This is Earl Hines on, I believe, piano solo on Bluebird with the GT Stomp. Right here on Light It Radio, BFF.fm.

0: the drink.
1: Words to the wise. That was King Cole Trio on the Capitol label with Bring Another Drink. And then before that, we listened to Duke Ellington and his orchestra on the Victor label with The Mooch. And before that, Roy Eldridge and his orchestra on Philharmonic with High Society. And then before that, the on the UHCA label, I think it's United Hot Clubs of America, out of the Commodore record shop in Manhattan. That was Ma Rainey and her Georgia Jazz Band with the re-release of C.C. Rider Blues. And then before that was Earl Hines on the Bluebird label and his band with GT Blues. And I think we started that out with Billy Eckstine with Earl Hines and his orchestra and Stormy Monday Blues, although that might have been the last set, not sure. Anyways, always get a little confused. Up next, let's switch it up. Maybe you'll listen to a swing little number by our good buddy Ernest Tubb on the Decca label, the Blue Decca label here. And let's see, this is, get everything, all my buttons all set up here. Cyril Hines singing When the World Has Turned You Down, right here on BFF.fm.

0: Ba-da-dum. 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Right here on Radio BFF.FM. Crazy About Your Baby. Listen to some of this good old hillbilly music. And then before that was Love is the Light That Leads Me Home, Moon Mulligan and his band on the King label. And then before that, a great one by Ernest Tubb. Back in his early days with the trio, Ernest on acoustic guitar, electric guitar and bass backing him up. And then before that, Decca, one of those late World War II songs, maybe post-World War II, Denver Darling with When Mussolini Laid His Pistol Down. And then before that, Red Warwick and the Melody Callahans with some square dance music on the Longhorn Records label with I Can't Go On This Way. And started that out with another one by Ernest Tubb, also on Decca, also his three-piece configuration, When the World Has Turned You Down. Well, we are just about out of time here. I've got about 10 minutes. Time for a couple more. Let's listen to another Red Warwick and Melody Callahan's record, also on Longhorn. This one's entitled Melody de Amour. Let's see if we can get this right. Right here on Light Radio, BFF.FM.
1: Bow and swing, you girl, turning onto your corner. Men star left around,

And that was The Body You Forgot by Serotonin out of Austin, Texas, off their brand new self-titled EP. Some new metal, hardcore wildness to kick us off today here on the Sunday Screeches. I'm your host, DJ B Rated, and today it's just a random mix of new stuff. 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So it's going to be a lot of fun if you're a music fan at all, which you probably are if you're listening to the show and the station. We're going to keep it rolling here with Embryectomy. They're a brutal deathcore band that just signed to Unique Leader Records out of California, a band I've honestly really enjoyed for a very long time, and they just kind of announced this new album, so this is the first single off that. So we're going to keep it rolling here with Embryectomy here on the Sunday Screeches. Keep it locked for the next 2 hours for a very random mix of all things super heavy and super new. Enjoy.

And that was Convulsive with their brand new track, A Torch, Then Blaze. I actually just premiered this over on Heavy Blog is Heavy if you want to go check that out. Very cool, like very minimalist mastering, I think, on their interpretation of noise rock, which I really enjoy because I usually love noise rock for kind of the maximalist production, but I feel like they really strip back the whole album so you kind of get the full impact of the chaos, and it gets very jazzy and experimental. It's very freeform, and I think that song gives you a really excellent taste of what they have in store for us. I believe that comes out in early October, so go check that out if you're interested in anything noise rock or just really interesting mastering choices. Before that, we had Monolithic Aeons with an industrial doom sonic soundscape obliteration that came off a kind of anti-fascist noise label I follow on Bandcamp called Loud Silence. Highly recommend checking them out. They do a lot of free codes and giveaways, which is super fun if you're into that kind of thing. And then, of course, before that, we had Embryectomy with a little slamming, a brutal deathcore. So truly, anything can happen on today's episode of the Sunday Screeches. Like I said, it's going to be all new stuff, a lot of local, a lot of global, a little bit of everything. So keep it locked here on BFF.fm. Up next, we have some psychedelic trippy black metal that just came out on friend of the show, Hypothrall Records. So enjoy.

And that was Bleeding in the Fog by Static Abyss, which features the Bay Area's own Greg Wilkinson. That album just came out on Peaceville Records, so go check it out for that very cool psychedelic doom-tinged death metal. Super fun. Greg, of course, has been a previous guest on the show, and you can find that episode in the archives at BFF.fm or by downloading our very cute mobile app. Check that out if you want to listen to any of our shows on demand, including every single episode of this show. We're going to keep it rolling here on the Sunday Screeches with some black metal, some heavy metal, some like industrial droney stuff. It's going to be cool. Remember, all new music on today's episode of the Sunday Screeches. I am DJ B Rated. Thank you so much for tuning in, and we're going to keep it rolling with Sev Lazoo. Enjoy.

And that was Astrophage by Curios off their new album, Blood Constellation. I think they're actually a side project of like the progressive death metal band Thetas, which also recently just released their album. I think that's how I found that. But very cool black metal experiments, something I've really enjoyed for a long time. They actually released that EP really early, so I've kind of been vibing with it all summer. I kind of have to say, I think I slept on black metal a lot this year. I've been in and out of it a little bit, but I feel like the last month or so has just totally changed the game with black metal releases. So a lot of stuff featured here on the Sunday Screeches. Before that, we had Cohorts of the Abyss by Ninth Realm, sort of like heavy thrash metal on Transcending Obscurity Records, which I don't really feel like they release a lot of that kind of stuff. They tend to go super experimental, so it's very cool to hear sort of that genre done in a way that's very recognizable in the style. Like I feel like a lot of the labels that I listen to that I really enjoy have very distinctive sounds, and Transcending Obscurity definitely has like a super technical, hyper aggressive, melodic, progressive, experimental edge, and somehow that sounds totally different from a lot of the stuff they release, and yet absolutely makes sense. So it's very cool to hear not just bands kind of expand their sounds, but also labels and sort of the choices that labels make, especially like Transcending Obscurity, which is just does a lot with animals and a lot of good stuff, and they just always have an amazing roster. So very cool release from them. And then of course before that we had Sev Lazu. I'm definitely pronouncing that incorrectly, with some like melodic grinding black metal. So again, black metal summer, black metal fall, which kind of makes a lot of sense, I think. Black metal is definitely like a fall music genre. We're going to keep it rolling here with a little bit more sonic whiplash on the Sunday Screeches. We're going to roll into Corpse, a very cool brutal death metal band that does a lot of protest music with their stuff. They protest a lot of violence against women in particular, which is very refreshing to see in the world of brutal death metal, which is not always the most welcoming to women or other marginalized entities. So we're going to keep it rolling here with Corpse and their new EP, and then we're going to get real weird with some sonic nonsense from Sentient Ruin. So keep it locked here on BFF.fm. I am B2B Rated, and this is Corpse.

And that was Larsenia Row here on the Sunday Screeches. I'm probably not pronouncing that band name correctly, but you can always find the name of the show notes if you want to look them up. This is a song they just released called Sandy Cheeks. It's actually a protest against US involvement in international wars, which I find very interesting because I love this band. They're awesome. They have some really killer albums. Highly recommend going and checking them out. But they're also like very deathcore, like they're in a bro genre for sure, and I say that with a lot of love. Like, I love my bro genres. I love my slam. I love my deathcore. I love my hardcore. Like, huge fan. But they're definitely not always places where I think of when I look for like socially aware or protest metal. I definitely feel like those two bubbles sort of exist very separately from each other, even in my world where I see a lot of interplay between those spaces. So to see like a very bro band putting out like a protest song was very cool, and I think it speaks to something I'm seeing more often than not in a lot of these spaces where bands that I never realized had really strong stances on things, or bands that maybe hadn't taken a strong stance before, are putting out statements and making it very clear where they stand, and they're putting out music themed around protests. So it's very cool to see. It's definitely very affirming as someone who has long loved these genres, but maybe not always felt very welcomed or very like represented in these genres. It's very cool to see kind of more of a consciousness taking hold and maybe more outspoken folks taking a stance in the space. So shout out Larsenia Row. Banger of a track, very cool anti-war message. And before that, we had Death Void Terror, which kind of sounds like what it was. It's like this very sprawling, experimental, blown out, psychedelic, black death metal thing that is coming soon on Sentient Ruin Records right here in the Bay Area. And sort of like the anything on Sentient Ruin, I feel like kind of takes like songs and sort of explodes them out into these like very conceptual, soundscapey, experimental pieces. So it's very cool to kind of see this like death metal formula blown out and really played with on a huge format, like we saw with that 8-minute track. We're going to keep it rolling here with more sprawling, experimental, ultra-heavy music. This is Abyssal Rift, I believe, also on Sentient Rune. Very, very heavy death doom. So it's going to be a lot of fun. So keep it locked here on the Sunday Screeches. I'm DJ B-Rated, and up next we have Abyssal Rift.

I don't know. It seems like you're trying to speak. But you just took a hell of a hit. I just popped your skull so hard, your eyeball just popped out and hit as gross as shit.

And that was Forbidden Indulgence by Mysterious Maniac off their new album Maniac Music that came out on August 16th this year on a lovely little anti-fascist label out of the UK called Noise Merchant Records. Highly recommend checking them out on Bandcamp or wherever you choose to find your music if you're into anything punk, noisy, or as this album says, fucked up music for fucked up people. We're going to keep it rolling here with some locals here on the Sunday Screeches. Up next, we have a track from Cartilage. Their new album comes out on September 11th, so next Friday. So the final countdown begins for their new album. Super fun. They take their like wild death metal sound and infuse it with a little bit more hardcore, a little more thrash. So very, very Bay Area sound. Keep it locked here on BFF.fm for local legends, Cartilage.

And welcome back to the Sunday Screeches here on BFF.fm. That very special track that we just heard was 14 minutes of improvised experimental metal performed by Bay Area experimental musician Suttuck Hexen, as well as Seattle's Hissing. So this is kind of a very unusual performance, even by Sunday Screeches standards, even by Bay Area standards, where they do these live performances as sort of like this ambient abstract metal project. And they sort of release this as like a dual work, as a collaboration between both projects. So it's sort of like an unofficial, official third entity, but really cool, really interesting to see. They have one that was a Seattle-based performance, which we just heard, and there's another very similar track that was recorded in LA a couple years ago. So it's really cool. I think it's one of those things that's super distinctive to the Bay Area, because we do have a lot of really fascinating experimental black metal projects specifically. Not quite sure why that seems to be a trend around here, but it is very cool to see just the depth of creativity and ferocity that lies within the very incredible Bay Area metal scene. So I hope you enjoyed that. I would not call it conventional radio music or even conventional radio metal, but that is the beauty of community radio. And in speaking of community radio, BFF.fm just celebrated our 13th birthday. I hope many of you turned out for our celebration. I know I went a couple years ago back when I was still living in the Bay Area, and it was so much fun. It was so cool to see some of my favorite DJs in person, meet members of the community. Just amazing. So if you haven't checked out BFF's website or our Instagram or wherever you choose to find your local music happenings, highly recommend. The volunteer team at BFF puts on some really fun shows. 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It's just a really great way to engage with the community and really, really lean into the community aspect of community radio. So show up, show out. Hopefully you'll see more besties at a show sometime soon. And hopefully I'll be back there sooner rather than later. I am definitely tired of Texas after this long, hot summer. We're going to keep it rolling here on the Sunday Screeches with some more Bay Area black metal goodness. This is a recent release from Transylvania Recordings, one of my favorite labels in the Bay Area. I'm actually wearing one of their t-shirts right now. Up next, we have sort of the experimental psychedelic black metal stylings of Agonist. Please enjoy, and I'll see you in a few minutes.

And that was Good Cops Quit by Snallygaster off their brand new album War Whore. Really fun one. Based out of Sacramento, so a little bit punky, a little bit death metal-y. I'm obsessed with the dual vocals and also the album cover. Kind of want a tattoo of the album cover. It's a very cool, like, American style tattoo pinup. It's just amazing. So shout out Snallygaster. Honestly, don't even remember how I found them either. Probably another Bandcamp find. Today's episode is unofficially brought to you by Bandcamp, I suppose. But really amazing, super fun, anti-fascist awesomeness out of Sacramento. And that is going to be the end of our show here on the Sunday Screeches. I have one more track teed up for you. But as always, thanks for hanging out every other Sunday here on BFF.fm. Remember, you can always listen on demand with our app or go on our website or wherever you choose to find your audio. Highly recommend the app. It is adorable. And today we're going to close it out with Chainsaw Castration, another very surprisingly, like, friendly, welcoming, inclusive brutal death metal band that you wouldn't think so based on all the branding and all the vibes, but they are very, like, chill and inclusive, and I love that. So this is their new single they just put out. Hopefully it's a sign of new music to come. They're heavy, they're brutal, they're super, super cool. So keep it locked here for the next 5 minutes for Chainsaw Castration, and I will see you in 2 weeks. Enjoy the long weekend and see you soon, Bay Area.

afternoon, folks. Good afternoon. How's it going? How are we doing today? Thank you so much for tuning in to The Road to Nowhere on BFF.fm. My name is Penny Lame, and you are tuned into another edition of my radio show, which is so fun and awesome, and I'm stoked to be here and provide some tunes for your Sunday afternoon. So thanks for sticking with me. It is now September, which is my favorite month of the year, just because I think it's a very beautiful transition from summer into fall. And everyone in San Francisco at least knows that September and October are like really warm and beautiful months here, historically speaking. So it's kind of interesting because I grew up mostly in Oregon where it's like super, super autumnal. And here it's a little more, you know, of a California fall. But we are going to embrace it and welcome it with open arms. I'm super stoked to be alive and to be in San Francisco. I hope you all are having a wonderful afternoon so far. It is a beautiful day here. I hope you're outside soaking up a little sun and enjoying the weekend and sending it off on a good note. We are just going to have a kind of random show today, but it's going to be a lot of songs that make me feel very, very warm on the inside, very fall. And we might be hopping all over the place. I've seen a lot of great live music recently, which we will most definitely get into. But before that, I just want to kick things off with some Elliott Smith. I always listen to a ton of Elliott Smith around this time of year. And, you know, it's very fitting and, you know, it reminds me of Portland a lot. But I've been loving this song recently. So we're going to get started with some Elliott Smith, and then we're going to go straight into the Beach Boys. Two heavy hitters to kick off the show. Thank you so much for tuning in. This song is called Coast to Coast.

That's why. If only I could pull the point of plaster to calm the stands of flame, then this battle torch would know no shame and be outstripped only by the sun that burns the glory and honor of holy name. In the twilight, the morning star to glow, unmistakable. Give me my word, I go with scrolling and sway, tiffany bag, filled with ink, which is branding.

Alrighty, folks. You just heard Safe in My Garden by the Mamas and the Papas. I absolutely love that song, and I love the melody, and I love the lyrics. The lyrics are like, I don't know, I feel like every time I hear that song, I'm like, damn. I just have one of those moments where I'm like, yeah. But I think it's a beautiful song nonetheless. I hope you enjoyed that. Before that, we heard You Don't Live Here Anymore by Sharp Pins off of their album Radio DDR, which is on K Records. And I absolutely love that album, and I love Sharp Pins. And one of my favorite concerts I ever went to actually was Lifeguard at Bottom of the Hill here in San Francisco. And that is one of the people from Sharp Pins. The main person in Sharp Pins is also in Lifeguard. But it was great. It was fantastic. And I hope one day I get to see Sharp Pins. Hoping for that in the future. Before that, we heard Till I Die by the Beach Boys off of their album Surf's Up. They just celebrated some birthday anniversary for that album, and I'm blanking on the exact number, but I know it has been recirculating in the zeitgeist of important albums that we all know and love. And so I've been listening to that album a whole lot. And the thing is, it's a great album. And then there's that one horrible song by Mike Love. But other than that, it's like a great album. If you know, you know. If you don't know, take a listen to it and you'll know. And then we kick things off today with Coast to Coast by Elliott Smith off of the album From a Basement on the Hill. And we're going to lean into this kind of lush, you know, Laurel Canyon-esque 70s fall vibe. This next song I'm going to play is called Who Knows by Marion Black. And we'll lean into this, you know, vintagey fall vibe, and then we'll hit back with some 90s stuff, some post-punk stuff maybe. Who knows where the road to nowhere will take us. That's why it's the road to nowhere, you know. All right, I hope you enjoy this song. Thank you so much for tuning in.

Lee, gotta love it. Gotta love some Sweet Virginia by the Rolling Stones. Of course, I hope you enjoyed that song. That song, it's a great song, and I love it a whole lot. I hope you enjoyed it too. Every time I hear it, I'm like, yeah, this is hitting really hard right now. Alrighty, folks, before that we heard Thursday by Jim Croce off of his iconic album I Got a Name, and before that we heard True Love Leaves No Traces off of another iconic album, Death of a Ladies' Man by Leonard Cohen, and I listened to that record a whole lot this time of year. And then I always have a soft spot in my heart for Nick Drake. We heard One of These Things First off of Brighter Layer. And before that, we heard, I think I pronounced that last album wrong, but whatever. Before that, we heard What's Happening, Brother by Marvin Gaye off of the album What's Going On. And you see, I love that record a whole lot. Obviously, it's super, super important, but I had a really important experience with that album. And it is in which I went to the beach one day here in San Francisco, and then I went and got dinner at the nearby local establishment, The Laundromat, if you know The Laundromat. It's a great place, great restaurant, great vibes, and they were playing What's Going On, like that record, the whole time that I was eating my meal, and I was like, this is so awesome, because my food was also delicious. And so now, of course, whenever I hear that record, I think of The Laundromat and how delicious my meal was. So thank you for that experience, The Laundromat. I hope you're digging the show so far. It's a little bit of a vibe that's kind of all over the place, and I think that is very true to me, and I think that's very true to my radio show. Once again, my name is Penny Lame, and this is The Road to Nowhere, which airs every other Sunday from 4 to 6 p.m. on BFF.fm. 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We also promote a lot of local shows, which is super fun, and I love going to shows, so you can find me there. Alrighty, folks, I'm going to play one of my favorite songs of all time right now. And you see, the beauty of having a radio show is that I get to play my favorite songs of all time on the radio for other people, and I can do that because it's my radio show. But I do it with the best intentions and hopes that you find something new that you enjoy. And if you do, let me know. You know, shoot me a message. I'm on Instagram, or, you know, I'm around. Let me know. But this song is absolutely one of my favorites. It's called It'll Take a Long Time by the beautiful and legendary Sandy Denny of Fairport Convention, and also her own music. But I hope you enjoy this. Thanks for tuning in.